And welcome back to Sin City. I am Oscar. I will be your host on Sin FM for the next 2 hours. We're going to be playing you only the best rock and or roll music. I am so happy to be back. It's been a while, hasn't it? It's been a couple of weeks. Last week, you might have tuned in. You might have noticed that instead of me being on air, they were in fact having the Sin FM 24-hour broadcast. Why are they having the 24-hour broadcast, you might ask? Well, that's what I'm here for. I'm here to answer that. Happy Radiothon, everyone. That's right, Sin FM. We are celebrating Radiothon, and I believe today might be the last day of Radiothon. But I reckon we can still get those numbers up. We've raised quite a bit. We've raised $9,283. So, you know, I guess my job for the next 2 hours is getting you to put a little bit more into the pool. But, you know, don't have to do it right now, because right now it's all about the music, rock and roll. We've got a lot happening. A lot has happened in the last 2 weeks. Last night, ton of gigs happened. We had Sloppy Jalopies with Persecution Blues, Salmon Sisters, Laura and the Hellcats at the Tote. Awesome. We had Clam at the Curtain Hotel. So much. And then, of course, today we've got the Recklink Community Cup happening with Coffin and Awelu Dreamhouse and Public Figures and Stella Donnelly and awesome things. It's going to be an amazing night, amazing day. I'll be heading down to that right after this. So we're going to hear a lot of songs in today's show from bands that you can catch at the Recklink Community Cup today. But more importantly, if you feel the need at any point in this show to donate to Sin FM, you can go to sin.org.au/donate and, you know, chuck us a tenner. Community radio is important. But, you know, right now we're going to get into a bit of rocking, a bit of moshing. You might have a bit of fun in this one, you know. Turn your living room into a bit of a pit, if that's your kind of style. I'm Oscar, you're listening to Sin City, and we are getting right back into rock and roll music.

Motorhead, Love Me Like a Reptile, starting the morning off strong here on Sin City and getting you in the mood to give us a bit of cash, if you know what I mean. My number is 0468-155-796. Wouldn't mind if you dropped a line. Let me know how you're going. You going to Reclink today? Are you just lounging about, having a good time, enjoying your Sunday, lazy Sunday, as they say? It's going to be a good one. There's a band, they're called Hot Milk Machine, and they are amazing. One of my favorite bands playing around right now. And they just dropped their kind of first, I guess, release of music since their single, which came out kind of midway last year. These are their live recordings, Hot Milk Machine, live at the Workers' Club. And you might remember, if you're an avid listener of the show, that I was plugging each of their shows last month, where they took on a residency at the Workers' Club, and every week they would have a couple of other bands join them on stage for an all-ages musical extravaganza. I went to 3 out of 4 of them, and just my luck that the album that they released is taken from the one that I missed. But that is perfectly fine. It is awesome. They've sent me through all the tracks, so I'm going to play you a couple of them. Hot Milk Machine are an amazing band. They're these women. They're absolutely, you know, incredible songwriting ability and, you know, very electric live performances. I believe some of them are even playing in the Reclink Community Cup today. So go down, support local. It's going to be absolutely rock and roll. This is my favorite track by Hot Milk Machine. It's called Radio, and I think it really fits to, you know, the style of the show. It's a radio show. Tune to Sin City. Sin FM. Happy Radio Thumb.

Bad Influence by Hot Milk Machine, recorded live at the Workers' Club. And before that, we heard Radio by the same band, also recorded live at the Workers' Club. Pretty good recordings. Great band. Check them out. I've checked their socials. They don't have any gigs coming out, but you're going to want to keep an eye on them because I'm sure there's going to be some stuff on the way. Definitely. Sin Radiothon. That's right. Sin Radiothon ends today on June 14th, and we want to hit 10K. So I know I'm probably not going to raise the total by $800 in a 2-hour slot, but I think we can try really hard here. I think we can remember how important community radio is for Australia economic and musical industry. It's really important. So many people start out at Sin like me, and you know, I really want to go on and do stuff in media and become a radio presenter and, you know, do stuff with ABC in the future, a journalist. And I don't think I would have ever formed these aspirations without Sin helping me along. It's such an important, strong community. And you know, that's what it is. It's a community radio. Community radio is so important. So if you value community radio, if you value the survival of local music, if you value your community in general, then you're really going to want to consider going to sin.org.au/donate and, you know, chuck us a tenner, you know, more if you're generous, but I don't want to steal your money. It is all about the music, but remember, sometimes we need to supplement the music with the funding to provide you with the best experience that you can possibly achieve. Sin is important. Music is important. Community radio is important. And hey, if you do it, I'll read your name out on the screen. How about that? You get a little shout out on Sin City, your favorite rock and roll show of the week. That's not that bad, hey? You see, you charge $10 to have your name read out on your favorite radio show. That's crazy. In this economy, really? Anyway, last night, Saturday night, Sloppy Jalopy's album launch for their album, debut album, The Good, The Bad, The Sloppy, was held at the Tote Band Room, and they were supported by some of the best bands in the scene right now, Salmon Sisters, Persecution Blues, named after the Powder Monkeys song, and of course, Laura and the Hellcats, one of my favourites, as you know. Amazing band. Big fan of the Sloppy Jalopies. I saw them play last week at St. Kilda Bolo, in St. Kilda, obviously, opening for the Meanies. That was an amazing gig, and I like to talk a bit about that gig. It was really, there were like ups and downs of it, right? Sloppy Jalopies, first on, really great gig for them. Because, you know, the Meanies, they're a big band. They're up there with some of the greats. They're up there with Spiderbait, with, you know, Magic Dirt, with all of them. They're a big band. And Sloppy Jalopies, who are just kind of like these guys who are really gaining traction. I'm so happy for them that they managed to get that gig. And they pumped out a high-energy set. They brought a harmonica on stage. So awesome. You're definitely going to want to try and catch them. And then after that, there was this band, and they were ex-Cosmic Psycho members playing their own music mixed with some Cosmic Psycho songs. But so there were two ex-Cosmic Psycho members, and then they had this one just kind of random bassist who was dressed like Ross Knight, the frontman from the actual Cosmic Psychos. I thought, that's just weird, man. You can't do that. And especially like this, like Nighty, the bassist from Cosmic Psychos. He's such an iconic person, iconic personality. And it was really weird for me to see someone copying it. They weren't that bad. They were called Spitting Chips. Check them out. They do self-described psychedelic kind of garage punk, which is exactly what the Cosmic Psychos is. If you know, use the same description, I suppose. But yeah, I'm a huge Cosmic Psychos fan. And it was cool to see some of the covers played by, you know, the original guitarist, original drummer. But I did see the Cosmic Psychos play at Singing Bird Studios last year. And yeah, that was still better. I'm sorry, guys. It's going to take a while. That energy that Ross Knight brings to the stage is out of this world. He's an amazing performer. But yeah, rock and roll. It was a good gig. And the Meanies was awesome. And you guys, we are an all-ages show, as I talk about. You know, my aim is to introduce young people to the world of rock and roll. You're going to want to keep an eye out for the St. Kilda Bolo. I reckon they're going to have a bunch of all-ages gigs coming up. The night after the Meanies, they had the Tarantinos play there, the Quentin Tarantino movie cover band, who play music strictly from the Quentin Tarantino films, which would be really awesome. Couldn't get down to that. But St. Kilda Bolo, keep an eye out. All-ages venue, really chill. Really nice venue as well. The band room was exceptional. I think I've talked enough. If you consider donating, sin.org.au
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What does community radio mean to you? How is it important? Let's get the ball rolling, people. This next one by the Sloppy Jalopies, it's called Let's Get Silly.

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2: In Sin.

Public Figures, Landed in a Trap, a song which you can probably hear live today at the Recklink Community Cup. Before that, Persecution Blues, Hell of a Ride. And before that, the Sloppy Jalopies with Let's Get Silly. Pretty legendary run of shows. And you might have heard that little sweeper we put in there. I want to let you guys know that I would trust Sin with my life, okay? In Sin, we trust. I would trust them to do anything for me. I love them. Thank you so much, Chris Haggerty, for your generous donation. Let's get the ball rolling, people. It was so great. Thank you so much for donating. You don't know how much it means for the station to be able to keep broadcasting and, you know, to be able to stay afloat, because we love doing this. I love doing this, and I don't know what I would do without this show. I absolutely love it. Sin is amazing. It's shaped my personality so much. It's shaped how I view the world, and I think that's really important that everyone has the opportunity to engage in community radio in such ways. So, big handout to Chris Haggerty in Brunswick. Yes, Recklink Community Cup. You can see Coffin, Children of Finland, fighting in Norway today. One of my favorite bands of all time. They're pretty good, man. They're pretty good. You should go head down. Let me get a bit of moshing, a bit of crowd surfing, and you get to watch some footy as well. If you're like me and your footy team doesn't do very well in the AFL and you need a bit of a booster, you can go and watch the Megahertz lose instead of the Bombers. I'm just kidding. Maybe this will be Megahertz year. You know, they didn't win last year, but they'd have a pretty good winning streak for a while there, back in the old days. I'm not even that old, just for the record. I'm still a kid. But anyway, yes, Coffin with Dead Land. That's the next track we're going to be doing. And hey, we've raised $9,483. Let's get to 10K. Come on, let's get to 10,000. I don't want to be like those Triple J people who are like, all right, let's get to the next one. Yeah. Nah, we can do it. We can do it. It's going to be awesome. The studio is decked out in royal attire. There's sprinkles, there's streamers everywhere. You wouldn't believe it. And it's getting me pumped, you know? It's getting me pumped for Radiothon, for community radio, for supporting what we love. And that's amazing. You know, I put on this show every week. It's one day a year I ask for something in return. That's all I'm saying. And then you can have a year of free Sunday entertainment. So there's nothing wrong with that. Coffin, Dead Land. Let's get into it.

Dead Land by Coffin. Now, we've had a new release in the last week, and I do love playing a sneaky little new release on the show every now and then. And this is by a band called Alien Nose Job. That's right, Jake Robertson. We had a single from them a few weeks ago, but this one might be better, dare I say. Alien Nose Job, an incredible band. They've been doing stuff for a long time, but they've kind of come back after a few years of break and putting out some more of that classic punk sound with that nice Aussie twist on it that you can get. It's run by Jake Robertson, like I said before, a New South Wales artist who moved to Geelong in Victoria. So, you know, local sound, local rock and roll. And that's what the show's all about, man. It's all about local rock and roll. That's what I do. That's what I love. This one's called City Life, and it's the new single by Alien Nose Job. You're tuned into Sin City on Sin FM.

Grim Rhythm, Grease Money. And before that, City Life by Alien Nose Job, the new single. Pretty mad, pretty hectic, right? Love a bit of hectic song. Grim Rhythm have been doing a winter residency. So every Thursday in June, 8 p.m, free entry at the Lily Tavern. And they've been having a special guest join them on stage each week. And I thought it was pretty cool. Last week they had Anthony and Chris from Private Function. They had Chris up there singing and Anthony playing guitar, joining them on stage for a couple of songs. That is pretty cool, considering they're an instrumental band and they don't get, you know, singers that often. And you know, I love that. They are an amazing instrumental band. Some of the heaviest kind of rock and roll riffs you will ever hear. So you definitely want to check out their debut album, Forever Eating Shit, on Spotify and so forth. It's mad. You're going to love it. And yeah, I've seen them live. Definitely worth getting down to one of those residencies if you can. I don't know how friendly they are to all ages at the Lily Tavern. I've never actually been. But if you're over 18 and you love some good headbanging, maybe a bit of moshing and some shenanigans in general, then you should definitely go. And it's free. So what are you complaining about? Yes, there is a new release by a band who you might know called Public House. They're one of the, they're part of the kind of Split System pool of bands with Stiff Richards and so forth. They've got a new album out. It's amazing. I played you the single a while back, Smoke Bomb by Public House. Pretty mad. And the album is, the whole, every one of their songs is amazing. And that might be a way of saying they all sound really similar, but they are really good. Public House are absolutely killing it. And you can catch them, I believe, this Saturday playing at Singing Bird Studios for the album launch of their album, which is called Future, by the way. I should make that clear. They're being supported by Hail Mary Jane. And it's going to be mad. It's all ages. So, you know, what are you complaining about? This is a track from their new album. It's called Police State. And it's a good one. Sin City.

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It's Radiothon. Yeah, get with it. This is amazing. Thank you so much, Sam Cohen and Leisha Forrest, for your generous donations to Sin FM. I am so, so very grateful. We are so very grateful here at Sin. It means so much to keeping this station afloat. That is Sam Cohen and Leisha Forrest. Really amazing. And the fact that people are listening and people care is, you know, it's I'm grateful for that. Forever grateful. It's the best thing I do all week is this show. So it truly is one of the things I love in this world is this show. And I love how people listen to it. I love how people support the station. It's amazing. And, you know, it's great. No, tearing up. That one was Alone Again by Split System. Possibly one of the most beautiful songs ever written. And before that, Police State by Public House. And this next one I'm about to play for you is a new one. Eddie Current's Suppression Ring has released a surprise album called In Light of Recent Events. And it's an incredible album. One of their best yet, in my opinion. You know Eddie Current. I play them almost every week. One of my favorite bands of all time. Their album Primary Colors is a work of art. It's a masterpiece. I actually bought a tape the other day, a cassette, from a 2009 PBS live performance from Eddie Current's Suppression Ring, and I've just had it on repeat in my room. It's an amazing cassette. And only just released those recordings after, how many years would it be? 17? Pretty damn long time. Gotta love Eddie Current's Suppression Ring. And they did play an all-ages show in Sydney on Friday night, which, you know, calls for some playing, because any band that puts in the effort to play an all-ages show deserves a little spin on Sin City. But, yeah, before we dive into that, thank you once again to Sam Cohen and Leisha Forrest for your generous donation to Sin. We have raised $9,596. If we can get to $10,000, I would be very happy. Anything's possible, you know? It's only 10:52. We've still got an hour, 8 minutes left of this glorious radio show on Sin FM. This is Swimming Hole by Eddie Current's Suppression Ring from their new album, In Light of Recent Events.

There's something about a surprise album that is just, it's just brilliant. Say you're going to work, you're going to school, you're having a hard time, you don't know what's going on. Oh, having a hard time, Eddie Current pun. Anyway, having a hard time, you're maybe a bit tired, and then you check your phone. Oh, Eddie Current, new album. Chuck it on, and it is, blows you away. Just brilliant. Every one of their tracks sends you to another dimension. And something like that, it's so chilling, it's calming, and it just came out of nowhere. And I don't know if it's like a comment on the commercialization of music, maybe. But they can release a surprise album and still get so much attention for it, and that is great. You can listen to that on their Bandcamp. Yes, you can. I've been alerted by my Sin FM comrades that we only need $404 more to get to 10K. That's not a lot of money. We can do that. We can get 10K. I believe in you. I believe in my listeners. Anyone out there, if you're in the car, if you're in the back of the Uber, and the Uber's listening to Sin FM, and you're like, this isn't even that bad, I could totally chuck a few dollars at that. Well, then you do that. sin.org.au/donate. Let's do it, people. Let's get to 10K. This next one is about us when we get to 10K. It's called Ready to Be Rich by Private Function. You're tuned into Sin City.

You just heard one of the greatest things to come out of rock and roll, Persecution Blues by the Powder Monkeys. The things that that track has done for Melbourne rock. I mean, come on, so many. I'm not even going to go into it. Problem Green, their EP came out earlier this year, Sorry I Don't Matter. You thought that was it? That was not it. They have a new track, it's called Pigpen. It's kind of less punky than their other stuff, and I think it's a collaboration. I didn't recognize the collaboration artist. I don't know, I don't have it written down with me, I just have Problem Green written down. They're an amazing band from Sydney, and they have some great tracks such as Dissolve and Perpetrator, which you should check out on your own. And you can, I think don't have any plans to come to Melbourne anytime soon, but I do believe they have a few gigs coming up in the Sydney area. So if you're heading to Sydney, if you live in that area, I would totally look them up, check them out, because they put on some very ecstatic live performances, and they take a lot of inspiration from bands like Amyl and the Sniffers. They have cited in multiple interviews that playing with Amyl and the Sniffers is one of their career goals. So, you know, hopefully that can happen for them. And hey, that wouldn't be able to happen for them without the aid of community radio. That's right. I'm still plugging that. I'm still pushing. We only need 404 more dollary dues in order to reach 10K. Would not be a bad thing. If we did manage to do that in Sin We Trust, today is the final day of Radiothon. You can head right now. It's sin.org.au/donate. Sin is spelt with a Y for those of you who don't know. And you can do it. It's going to be great. It's tax deductible. So, you know, the end of financial year is approaching and you are going to need to do your taxes. And you could do these, okay? There's no reason not to at that point. And you will receive your receipt after the donation has been processed. Pigpen by Problem Green. You're going to love it. Let me know how you're doing. And rock and roll.

All right, that was Party Dozen with Special Unit, their latest single. It's been out for a few weeks now. It's been on rotation on my playlists, and it can totally be yours. Before that, Pigpen by The Problem Green and Club Bistro. I did look it up. I do have it written down in front of me. Really hitting it with the Sydney bands, aren't we? Party Dozen, Problem Green. We've got someone texting in from Sydney as well, saying they recently saw Queensland band Electric Prawns 2 and would love to hear their song Beef on Sin City. Well, Leisha, no problem. I can totally make that happen for you. But in the meantime, I'm going to play a bit of a classic, and people often say, Oscar, you play too much AC/DC on this show. It's too boring. No one wants to listen to that. I'm like, yeah, but it's Radiothon, so I'm going to do whatever I want. How about this? If you guys donate more money, I won't play the AC/DC song. How about that? But you still can donate, and you can till the end of the day, and it is sin.org.au/donate. And there's got to be some of you out there who are sitting in your chairs thinking, I don't know, can't be bothered to get up, can't be bothered to get my phone, can't be bothered to check my wallet, blah, blah, blah. Nope, it's that easy. It's that easy, people. And it's Sunday. There's no other excuse. What else are you doing? You going to the Reclink? Yeah, sure. But we're all going to the Reclink and we're all managing. So, you know, we'll see what happens. AC/DC, rock and roll, damnation.

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Willie J's 6v6s with Mad Woman Boogie from their Volume Dealer recordings. Volume Dealer is a YouTube channel, and they get in a bunch of really awesome, kind of heavy riffage rock and roll bands, and they get them to play some rock and roll. And they record it, they put it up on YouTube, and it's some of the best recordings you ever heard, like that. Produced amazingly well. And the reason we're playing some of the 6v6s, I mean, we play them every other week anyway, is because they are doing a residency at the Gem Bar in Melbourne. Fridays, every Friday in June. Very exciting stuff. I'd love to go and see them one of these Fridays. If I can get down, I totally will. And if you're in Sydney, you can go see them at the Duke of Enmore every Saturday in June, which is pretty crazy because they're going to be flying up to Sydney, then back down to Melbourne, then up to Sydney, then back down to Melbourne to play a show on Friday and a show on Saturday. That's dedication from the 6v6s, and I think you definitely got to give it to them and maybe go see them to validate all of their hard driving and flying exercise. Now, this next one was requested by Leisha on the text line. It's by Electric Prawns 2, and they're a really cool band, actually. They have that very similar to Clam, a very similar sound of kind of low, almost electronic voice. It's like a kind of a hum, very monotone, and it's very punk. It's very modern punk, and I think you're all definitely going to like it. And just because I stopped talking about it doesn't mean you can't still donate on sin.org.au/donate. You can get us to 10K. I will do whatever. I will play any song you want. I will quit radio if that is what you want. Maybe anything but that. We'll have a look. Beef by Electric Prawns 2. You're tuned into Sin City on Sin FM.

I'll tell you what, it's nothing I like more than a 7-minute song. And I hope people at home can say the same. That was DJ Centipede and the Earthworms with Backrooms. Great band. They played at Singing Bird Studios a couple of months in February, I think. And I know that was a long time ago. It was with Split System, and I am so annoyed I didn't go. And take that as a lesson where if there's a gig where you're not sure, think about, am I going to like this band in the future? And if the answer is yes, then you go. You quit whatever you're doing and you go. I cannot believe I missed that. That is like my dream lineup of bands. DJ Centipede and the Earthworms. Check them out. They've got a few songs recorded and released, and they kind of have that classic rock and roll sound, that awesome bluesy kind of swingy groove that you can get into, that you can have a bit of a dance to on the floor. Big fan of DJ Centipede and or the Earthworms. Thanks, Sam, for texting in telling me not to quit. I'll do my best. But if we make it to 10K, might have to. Which we have not made any progress on, but I get it's hard, right? We're living in a cost of living crisis, and I know donations aren't always on the forefront of your mind, and I totally understand that, and ultimately it is all about the music, so it really doesn't matter. But do remember that any donation counts, how much you can get. It really, any amount is welcomed with open arms. We more than welcomed, encouraged, even desired, perhaps. I got to get the thesaurus out for this one. But no, we truly, truly do are very happy with anyone who's listening and anyone who donates. Either or is enough to support our station and get our message out there. In Sin We Trust, Radiothon 2026. It's been quite good. This next one is by The Gnomes. The Gnomes are a Frankston band. They are rock and roll, just like the last one, if not more so. It's Thinking of Me. It's off their most recent EP,

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Dad Fight with Mosh, and they are releasing their first ever vinyl release. It's a split 7-inch with the Meanies, which is pretty big for them. Dad Fight are a Queensland band. They quite take pride of that in their songs, including tracks like Milton Mango, which is great, and I've seen them live, and they are insane. Go see him. Go see him. And you can only attain the 7-inch at one of their shows, which will not be taking place in Victoria, disappointingly. There is one happening in the Gold Coast, which is all ages, on July 2nd with the Meanies, which would be amazing. If you're a young person on the Sunshine Coast, maybe head down, Surfers Paradise. Who knows? Dad Fight, incredible band. And I'm really hope that single gets released somewhere where we can listen to it, because the Meanies and Dad Fight collaborating, like, that's going to be pretty cool, right? I really would love to own that. Unfortunately, it's not available online, which really sucks, because that would be sick. Yeah, that was Mosh. Bit of swearing in that one as we get a bit later into the program. This next one's by a band who have been a bit inactive for a while. They're called The Munted Chunts. I used to play them quite a bit in kind of early 2024 era. And then they just kind of, you know, radio silent. Some bands have a lot on. And, you know, they're just these average blokes. They're top blokes, but they've got their own lives to deal with. And they finally come back. They're playing on Friday night. They're playing with Blue Pill, Veronic, and The Rattel at Mama Chen's in Footscray. It's free. They're really friendly at Mama Chen's. I cannot stress this enough. Probably my favorite venue in Victoria. The band room is great. They allow you to bring your kid to the show. So, you know, that's also great, because the bar is outside of the band room, I think. I think that's the reason. And sounds amazing. The community there is great. There's all-inclusive venue. Really going to be an amazing gig on Friday. I will be there. Partly by choice. And this one is called That Dog Can Run, from the Munted Chunts debut album. I think it's called Hard Rubbish, and it came out mid last year.

Coming in on a beautiful day, folks. The Nooks are lined up, ready for the gun. 3, 2, 1, up they go. Brad Baber, Blue Butter taking a 5-lead. Further up, close behind. Jada Genie not far. Oh, what's this? Rookie taking charge. Blazing ahead, folks. That Nook

0: you've called Sin's voicemail. Leave a message after the tone.
1: Chloe Jeffers here. I was at Sin FM in 2003 when I started as an EP and announcer on New and Approved, as well as helping out with breakfast with a great team of young people who I've seen absolutely shine now. Still get to see some familiar Sin faces across my career. I've been at Nova, Vega, Smooth, SEN, Fox FM and Triple M, and recently gone back into radio after a hiatus for a bit, following my love and realizing just how much I love the medium. But it's changing, and so does what we offer. As a lecturer at RMIT in Introduction to PR at the moment, what I've been doing is telling all my students, if you love radio and broadcasting, get down to Sin FM, because that could be the start of something pretty special in your career.
0: Thank you.
2: All right, we just heard from Chloe Jeffers, and you know, we've been hearing a bunch of tracks. Before that, we heard That Dog Can Run by Munted Chunts. And of course, we do know that community radio is really important. I've been talking about this a lot, but I cannot stress it enough. I found out about Sin through a friend, I believe, and I had not really any idea what it was about, and I did my radio training, and I did my placement on Mosh Pit, and here I am with my own show, and it's amazing, and I don't know where this is going to take me. Maybe it won't take me anywhere at all, but it's been such an amazing experience to have, and I want that experience to be shared by so many others, because it is amazing. It's amazing to be able to do something like this, and there's not really any other avenue for young people to be able to learn in such a safe, supportive community about how to do broadcasting and how to work in media. There are, but there's none of them do it on the level that Sin does it. And there's so many community radio stations out there, but even then, you have to get started on somewhere, and Sin is always that ground, that launch pad, okay? Sin teaches you everything from, how to run a show to how to use technology and how to deal with technical issues, which I'm sure lots of you know I have a lot of practice with. So it really is, you have to start somewhere, and Sin is that somewhere. So if you want to support the next generation of radio presenters, if you are the next generation of radio presenters, then you head right now to sin.org.au/donate, and you write $10 in the little box, and you press donate in the big red button, and we reach 10K in the next 13 minutes, and it is all good. We're going to do a gig guide after the next couple of tracks, and you can hear about all the new best gigs you can come and go see in the next week. Rock and roll.

That was the Cosmic Psychos with Custom Credit live at the Tote 2012. Pretty good. What an amazing live album, and quite incredibly produced, and definitely worth sitting down and listening to the whole. It must be like an hour and a half. It's pretty bloody long. Well, people, the show is coming to an end. I am sad to say that it has been quite a wild ride here on for our last day of Radiothon, and I know I said we're coming to an end, but we still have 3 minutes left, and that is 3 minutes. That's all it takes. It takes less. It takes about 30 seconds, a minute if you're a bit slow with the buttons. Open the phone, sin.org.au/donate. I've said enough. You know how important community radio is to me, to the music industry, to you as a listener, and there's really isn't much more to say. You tune in every week, and I am so grateful, and thank you so much for doing that. We have a bit of a gig guide here. There's not much happening this... Oh, got a fair bit, actually. We'll start off with, on Thursday, we have Grim Rhythm playing at the Lily Tavern as part of their residency. Then we go to Friday, we've got Willie J6v6s playing at the Gem Bar as part of their residency, and also Friday the 19th, Munted Chunts at Mama Chen's, supported by Blue Pill, Veronic, and the Rattel, a nice free one at the best venue in Victoria, dare I say the world. We got Saturday, we've got Public House at the Singing Bird Studios with Henny Hedges, Hail Mary Jane, and special guest for their album launch of their album, which you can stream now, called Future. It is brilliant. You heard a track way earlier, and it was amazing. And also an all-ages one happening for free at Desert Highways Record Store in Reservoir, the Raylettes. I don't know much about them, actually. I do always check Desert Highways because they always seem to have something on every Saturday, but I've never heard of them before. But definitely go, maybe do a bit of scouting, reconnaissance, come back next week, text in, how was it? How was the Raylettes as a band? And maybe you've just discovered Sin City's, you know, new favorite. We'll have to see. Well, everyone, that is the end. Thank you so much for tuning in, and please remember that Radiothon is not over. The show might be done, but you can still donate. You can still head to sin.org.au/donate, and you can still keep tuned in to 90.7 FM. I believe we have Tamil in Melbourne up next on the airwaves, and it's going to be pretty mad. Thank you so much for tuning in, everybody. Means a lot, and I'll see you all next week on Sin City.

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0: Sin's voicemail. Leave a message after the tone.
1: Oh, g'day, Sin. It's Hamish and Andy here.
2: Yeah.
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1: Any a-thon is a big deal, but especially this one because it's Sin.
2: And it's Sin.
1: That's where we started.
2: Our first ever radio studio. Back then, the headphones didn't work, and we got so excited when someone called in that we didn't really know how to pick up the phone.
1: I took a photo of us in headphones because I thought it looked so pro, and I got that photo developed on film. I'm not even joking. That's how long ago we were there.
2: Yes, so good luck with the radiothon, and thanks very much. Bye.
1: On you guys.
0: Thank you.

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least it's together. And I hate the cold weather, but it won't be forever. And it's taken me a while just to work.

0: called Sin's voicemail. Leave a message after the tone.
1: Oh, g'day, Sin. It's Hamish and Andy here.
2: Yeah.
1: Leaving a message to say happy radio-a-thon.
2: Mm.
1: Any a-thon is a big deal, but especially this one because it's Sin.
2: And it's Sin.
1: That's where we started.
2: Our first ever radio studio. Back then, the headphones didn't work, and we got so excited when someone called in that we didn't really know how to pick up the phone.
1: I took a photo of us in headphones because I thought it looked so pro, and I got that photo developed on film. I'm not even joking. That's how long ago we were there.
2: Yes, so good luck with the radiothon, and thanks very much. Bye.
1: On you guys.
0: Thank you.

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1: Chloe Jeffers here. I was at Sin FM in 2003 when I started as an EP and announcer on New and Approved, as well as helping out with breakfast with a great team of young people who I've seen absolutely shine now. Still get to see some familiar Sin faces across my career. I've been at Nova, Vegas, Move, SEN, Fox FM and Triple M, and recently gone back into radio after a hiatus for a bit, following my love and realizing just how much I love the medium. But it's changing, and so does what we offer. 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

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You are tuned in to Elsewhere Radio, where we got all rhythm, no algorithm. And if you're ready to take flight into the great unknown, I've got something new just for you. So strap in and stay tuned for the best in surreal blues from Aja Monet.

a smile. 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

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We were born to be sun ray, radiant, falling upon the horizon newly each day, shining. 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

0: Philip Sin's voicemail. Leave a message after the tone.
1: Oh, g'day, Sin. 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
2: Yeah.
1: Leaving a message to say happy radio-a-thon.
2: Mm.
1: Any a-thon is a big deal, but especially this one because it's Sin.
2: It's Sin.
1: That's where we started.
2: Our first ever radio studio. Back then, the headphones didn't work, and we got so excited when someone called in that we didn't really know how to pick up the phone.
1: I took a photo of us in headphones because I thought it looked so pro, and I got that photo developed on film. I'm not even joking. That's how long ago we were there.
2: Yes, so good luck with the radiothon, and thanks very much. Bye.
1: On you guys.
0: Thank you.

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0: you've called Sin's voicemail. Leave a message after the tone.
1: My name's Rachel Ward and I'm a journalist and I'm a former Sinner and former board member. I love Sin so much. It helped me meet so many of my closest friends, helped me get experience and confidence that I needed and the industry connections that I also needed to get a job. Love you, Sin.
0: Thank you.

0: Harold Sin's voicemail. Leave a message after the tone.
1: Hi, this is Dylan Leach, and I'm a freelancer, which means I will work for whoever will have me these days. You may also know me as a guy that was in a lot of ads for a bookie and content for a bookie, and, you know, you win some, you lose more. Anyway, I just want to thank Sin for everything. They gave me my networks, my skills, just about everything. I mean, I was at Sin from 2004 to 2014, on and off from age 16 to 25, and I did just about anything and everything. That sounds like my career at the moment. But I just want to wish Sin a happy radiothon. Donate what you can. Donate more. I know there's a cost of living crisis, but do we want a cost of sin crisis? I don't think so. Hey, it's nice to do a shout out. Happy radiothon. And, well, just nice to do something without a disclaimer. What are you really gambling with? The future of sin, more like it.
0: Thank you.

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1: Hey, it's Anika Luna here, host of Home and Hosed on Triple J, coming through just to say a huge shout out and thank you to Sin, the station that really helped me find my voice, my passion, my purpose, my community, my calling, and myself. I wouldn't be not only the media person I am if it wasn't for this place, but also the human that I am. So I owe so much to Sin. Thank you so much. I love you. And yeah, I'll see you around.
0: Thank you.

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1: Hi, I'm Mackenzie, and I'm an intern here at Sin. 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So thanks, Sin.
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0: 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Leave a message after the tone.
1: Oh, g'day, Sin. 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
2: Yeah.
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2: Mm.
1: Any a-thon is a big deal, but especially this one because it's Sin.
2: And it's Sin.
1: That's where we started.
2: Our first ever radio studio. Back then, the headphones didn't work, and we got so excited when someone called in that we didn't really know how to pick up the phone.
1: I took a photo of us in headphones because I thought it looked so pro, and I got that photo developed on film. I'm not even joking. That's how long ago we were there.
2: Yeah, so good luck with the radiothon, and thanks very much. Bye.
1: On you guys.

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1: I've never experienced that connection.
2: Really?
1: No.

Syn Media acknowledges and pays respect to the people of the Woiwurrung and Bunurong language groups of the Eastern Kulin Nations, on whose unceded lands the Syn Studio stands. Syn extends this respect to the traditional custodians and people of the lands and waters our content reaches. It always was, and always will be, Aboriginal land.

0: That was Nothing Matters by The Last Dinner Party, and you are listening to Reflective on Sin with Hannah, Emma, and Tegan. Sorry, I got so distracted as I was doing that entrance. Anyway, today is June 14th, which means it is the last day of Radiothon. So if you are listening right now, pause for a second. I'll give you 5 seconds of silence for you to head to the Sin website, hit that donate button, and donate anything over $2. That's tax deductible. Taxes are coming up soon. They're due in like what? Or you can start doing your taxes in like 2 weeks. I don't really understand how it works.
1: But I think so. I think you're onto something, Emma.
0: End of financial year is June 30th. It is now June 14th, which means perfect time to donate because you won't forget you've done it. So you could be like, hey guys, I donated to Sin.
2: Change your whole tax bracket right now by donating a lot of money to Sin.
0: Just go crazy. We are currently at $9,596. I mean, just go crazy with it. Get on that donate link. It's sin.org.au/donate. Go crazy. Go crazy for pop culture. Go crazy for the Knicks. Go crazy for the Socceroos.
2: Yes. What a way to celebrate.
0: What a way to celebrate by sending us your cash. I have a personal anecdote that I would like to share that is highly funny about donating to Sin specifically later in the show. But for now, let's dive into what we actually have for you. We're doing a bit of a switch up this week, slightly, in that what we've noticed is there has been a lot going on in the world of pop culture.
2: It's been a big time for us as pop culture nerds.
0: We're struggling to keep up, quite frankly. And so what we thought we'd do is we'd just kind of break down absolutely everything we've got for you this week. So instead of having like a big idea that we're going to like really sink our teeth into, we've got a lot of little things just to catch you up so that you're just in the know as us.
2: Yeah.
0: Because I'm already overwhelmed looking at the run sheet, but
1: but it'll be fine. We'll manage it and we'll be okay.
0: Also, you're getting a bit of everything. You're getting a bit of drag queens, a bit of music, a bit of musicals, a bit of sports.
1: Literally.
2: Yeah.
0: Whoa.
2: When sport and pop culture collide, things get fun.
0: Yeah.
2: And it's so topical for today because today's been a massive day in sport.
0: Today's been a massive
2: day in sport. Continue rolling that on. This is the next big event in sport, is our radio show.
0: Yeah. I can imagine many people listening today have probably just switched off the Socceroos to listen to us. That's how influential we are.
2: Yep.
0: And so don't worry, we won't give you the whiplash of like not addressing the fact that massive things have gone down today in sport. We will get to that later on in the show. But let's throw to some music. Let's throw to some fun. This next song is Game Boy by Cat's Eye.
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0: Game Boy by Cat's Eye. I'm not the biggest Cat's Eye fan, but I actually really like that song.
1: I'm adding it to my playlist as we speak. That was incredible. I loved that.
2: Oh, you're welcome, guys.
0: The fade out as well, like the end. I don't know why, but it just like really tickles something in my brain.
2: Yeah, that's the member that they may or may not have kicked out as well.
1: Oh,
2: that's
1: Manon.
0: She was my favorite. Trudge. I can't lie.
2: Yeah, as well. She was like mainly singing on that one, which is why it's so good. But also from a musician's point of view, the sonics and stuff, I really like the percussion in it is really addictive.
0: Yeah.
2: Just tickles my brain.
0: But it also, like, the word, I can't describe this properly, but, like, it sounds like the word Game Boy, if you know what I mean. Like, it's got that almost.
2: Yeah, you're so right. I wonder if they, like, sampled a console or something.
1: Yeah.
2: Like, the buttons and stuff on it.
0: That'd be so fun. It sounds very, like, game kind of.
1: The dings and the, yeah.
0: Like, kind of.
2: Yeah, it's got that
0: sound.
2: That 8-bit. They've got a few samples in there that you can tell are, like. It's called that 8-bit kind of sound is like, that's what it is. That there's something in the back that sounds like Mario jumping or something.
1: Yeah, yeah.
0: Yes,
2: but yeah, they have added things from video games, I think, as well. But that's probably why. They've done a good job.
1: It's a fun one.
2: It sounds like a video game.
0: I think it's one of their best.
2: Yeah, I think so too.
0: It's time for a cheeky bit of some rapid fire pop culture news because we have a lot to get through today, but we cannot resist the headlines as well. The first thing that stuck out to me, which was a story that dropped quite literally today, which is that Tyra Banks has filed a defamation lawsuit against Netflix for their America's Next Top Model documentary.
2: Interesting.
0: They released this it must have been started this year. You know when all the months kind of become one and you're like, I don't know when anything happens.
1: Yeah. Yes.
0: It was definitely the start of this year. And it was just basically about the TV show, America's Next Top Model, a bit about how the models were treated, a bit about Tyra herself and, like, as a businesswoman. And so she's basically come out and been like, hey, this was incredibly, incredibly defamatory towards me. You've just, like, completely accused me of exploiting these young girls.
1: Yeah, it's very interesting. And, I mean, look.
2: Where do you draw the line at defamation and just exposure, though?
1: Well, you have to prove that it's true. That's where the line is drawn in the courts.
2: Yeah.
0: It's fun. It's not a fun one, but it's an interesting. It'll be interesting to see how that goes down.
1: Happen. I think it'll honestly be hard for her to defend because, or to prosecute because the evidence is sort of all there in the show.
0: Yeah, exactly. In other news, very tragic, far more tragic news. Not offense, Tyra, but David Hockney, who is a British contemporary artist, he died a couple of days ago. You've like probably heard the name. He's behind a lot of big artistic things. But an interesting thing is on Harry Styles' current tour, he has like a David Hockney quote like before the concert starts or after it ends.
1: Oh, part of
0: like,
1: his intro
0: projected onto the screen, which I think
2: cool.
0: Like such an interesting. Kind of sad coincidence.
1: Yeah, we'll take on a much different, you know, feeling now.
0: Yeah. Hannah, you said Taylor Swift is the
1: youngest woman to be inducted into the Songwriters Hall of Fame.
0: Fascinating.
1: And Alanis Morissette was also inducted along with her.
0: Oh, and she deserved it.
2: Yeah,
1: absolutely.
2: That is long overdue, in my opinion.
0: I would agree. And then our final bit of pop culture news before we move on, and we will talk a bit more about this later, is Olivia Rodrigo has released her third album and it debuted with some like 80 million streams.
1: Wow. Is that
0: day.
1: A record?
0: It's not a record. It's number 7.
1: Okay. Who
0: I
1: holds
0: want you
1: the
0: to
1: record?
0: Guess who wrote the first 6 albums.
1: 6?
0: Yeah, first 6 are all by the same artist.
1: Is it Taylor Swift?
0: It's Taylor Swift, yes.
1: Wow.
0: So she has just... She's just knocked Folklore out of the top 7.
1: Okay, okay. So previously Taylor Swift had the
0: top 7. Yep.
1: Is she also number 8 through 10? Like how many?
0: No, she's not. You've got some Beyonce in there as well.
1: Okay, of course, naturally.
0: But very, very good. Oh, I think it might be top debuts of female artists specifically.
1: Okay, true.
0: But I think that's really cool. I know that I was at least 3 of those streams, to be quite honest. I have rinsed it for all it's worth so far.
1: And do we have some Olivia Rodrigo's new album coming up?
0: Oh, don't worry. We'll have
1: we'll
0: that
1: be covering.
0: Later. Don't worry. We will talk about that because I have many thoughts already.
2: Big day for sad girls everywhere, I think.
0: Massive day for sad girls and girls that think they're happy but are actually sad.
2: Yeah, like that think they're in love and like, or big day for girls who are so sad for girls that are so in love.
0: Yeah.
1: Big day for relationships, I think.
0: Massive day for relationships.
1: And breakups.
0: Anyone who's going, who is just entering a relationship, going through a breakup, has been in a long-term relationship, is just chronically single.
1: Yeah,

0: Hi, you've called Sin's voicemail. Leave a message after the tone.
1: Hey, it's Anika Luna here, host of Home and Hoes on Triple J, coming through just to say a huge shout out and thank you to Sin, the station that really helped me find my voice, my passion, my purpose, my community, my calling, and myself. I wouldn't be not only the media person I am if it wasn't for this place, but also the human that I am. So I owe so much to Sin. Thank you so much. I love you. And yeah, I'll see you around.
0: Thank you.

0: Joy on Overdrive, and you're listening to Reflective on Sin. Okay, just a quick reminder, you can text us in on any time. We're talking about some of the most
1: pressing pop culture news
0: today. So we want to hear your thoughts on 0468 155 796, because there's a couple of things in here where we're kind of talking about different sides of the debate, and we want to know if you have any opinions or thoughts that could potentially change our own opinions on the matter. And this is particularly pressing. One of the things that we're going to start off by chatting about is a lawsuit that's going on. We've talked about Tyra Banks and Netflix already, but you may have heard about the company Patagonia, which is like an outdoor clothing brand, suing a drag queen called Patagonia.
1: And at the outset, you might be thinking, come on, guys, like, drag is art. Why would you sue a performer? You might even be assuming that the issue is that her name sounds similar to Patagonia. But I think that this issue is a little bit more complex, because when you get into the nitty gritty of it, it's the problem is what that Patagonia, the drag queen, has released a line of merch that apparently looks almost identical to Patagonia's clothing, and that the logo is very suspiciously similar. Now, Patagonia has been operating as a drag performer for quite some time, and she's relatively well known and has never had an issue with Patagonia before. And, you know, they share the same sort of goal of protecting the outdoors, essentially. Yeah. Like, Patagonia as a company is very forward with the fact that they want to be sustainable, environmentally conscious. They want to raise awareness about how to treat, you know, nature. And so, essentially, this company and this performer have similar morals, but they're coming to a clash now. And Patagonia has described it as sort of ruining the relationship that they have had together.
0: Because previously, so Patagonia as a drag queen is part of the reason that she has that name, is because she's a very strong climate activist. And they've had quite a good relationship in the past, Patagonia and Patagonia. They don't have a particular issue with her being named Patagonia.
1: Yeah.
0: But it's the clothing line. And so what the lawsuit is basically, it's a trademark lawsuit.
1: Yes.
2: Yeah.
0: And essentially they've said, look, you're infringing on our trademark, which regardless of whether or not they believe in what Patagonia believes in as a drag artist, they're saying kind of infringes on their company's rights.
1: And the goodwill of the relationship that they've had with her until this point. Like, it's almost as if they're saying it's a bridge too far.
0: Yeah, using the relationship a bit. And what's interesting about this, I think, to the highest degree, is the change in perception of the public to this thing. So what happened was Patagonia, the drag queen, came out and said, hey, Patagonia has launched a lawsuit against me because of, like, my merch that I've put out. And it's a trademark lawsuit. She told her audience that she'd been sued. And so everyone was like, what are you doing, Patagonia? This is absolutely insane.
1: Yeah, they were like, protect drag artists. Why is a big corporation trying to come along and sort of squash a performer? But yes.
2: I think that there are two sides to this where, like, I kind of like that the name, it's like, I don't know, they looked like there was this nice alliance between the two of them for so long. And I think to honour that, you would hope that there would be like a sponsorship or something along those lines. But the fact, I don't know, I feel like, I'm going to try and word this carefully. I feel like you could be a little bit more considerate of the fact that they are a functioning brand and that is their intention first. And that it doesn't really matter who it is. If it's a big corporation or a small corporation, it's still kind of somebody else trying to profit off of the fact that somebody else has established a brand for themselves. Do you know what I mean?
1: Yeah. And look, like, as much as Patagonia acts as an ethical company who cares about the environment and sustainability, they are, at the end of the day, a company that does have to protect their profits in order to keep, you know, being who they are and employing the people that they employ. Like, a big case of copyright or trademark infringement is not something they can just let slide because they're generally nice people.
0: Yeah. To sort of break down what happened in the switch was Patagonia came out and said, yes, we have sued Patagonia. We've sued her for $1. Oh, and the reason really? That we're doing this, I believe so, and the reason that we're doing this is if we don't protect our copyright, our trademark, in an instance like this, we open ourselves up completely to losing that trademark and yeah. for anyone being able to use our designs, our brand image, our logos, all of that for free without any repercussions.
1: So they're not even suing her for...
2: Yeah, no. Wow. They're still maintaining their integrity by doing that, which I really respect.
1: God, that's... They come out of this very well, I will say.
0: Like, surprisingly
1: it's impressive.
0: Well.
2: It's actually, like, I feel like good PR for them in terms of being, like, holding their ground and saying, actually, we can't let you do that, but we're not going to take advantage of the fact that we're a big corporation.
1: Yeah, we're not going to sort of destroy your entire life and ability to do your own art.
2: Yeah.
0: It's entirely, from what I've seen, doesn't really have any malice behind it. It's more, look...
1: You have to draw
0: the
1: line.
0: We have to do this because otherwise we could, like, lose our whole company. And I don't want to be, like, super supportive of, like, corporate company things.
1: No.
0: But it to me, as, like, the average person, it does seem fairly reasonable for them to have done this.
1: Yeah.
0: But I also don't want to be, like, too negative on Patagonia because, obviously, like, she's an artist. Mm. She wasn't intentionally trying to harm the brand or anything like that. And I do think maybe I don't particularly know about whether there was ever cease and desist type thing. I don't know if that ever happened. There hasn't really been anything out about that part of the process. So I do think that Patagonia might have been a bit blindsided about this. Mm. And maybe there could have been a conversation of, hey, look, we're going to have to launch this because you're infringing on our trademark. Mm. Would you be open to taking down this merchandise, but also if she then has already sold some of this merch, that issue still exists.
1: Yeah, and I'm almost certain that cease and desists would be part of what you have to show that you've done before it gets to the point of being like, yeah.
0: Oh, it's a funky issue. I personally, I don't particularly want to take a side, but I've got to say that in this particular case, you do really have to understand why Patagonia has had to go and do this. And as a company, they've done actually quite a lot of good. So
2: there's also, during Pride Month, this is kind of crazy, but from the perspective of somebody who loves Drag Race and loves drag queens, I understand committing to the bit as a drag queen because the name Patagonia is so camp. And if you don't know, for our listeners, camp is kind of like extravagant.
1: Oh, our listeners know what camp is.
2: Our listeners know. By now, our listeners do know. Anyway, it is very camp. And if you're going to be a camp drag queen, I've seen drag queens called Calorie Carb Dashian.
0: And that's great. That's so good.
2: You know, names can be, they can be a little bit
1: I also
2: intense
1: just
2: sometimes.
1: Have to point out the pun that Patagonia is an outdoor brand and we're calling it camp
2: That was right under my nose. I can't believe I missed that.
1: I know, I had to jump in with that.
2: No, that was brilliant. Yeah. Thank you for saving me with that one. But no, I think that I can respect that as a drag queen, she's built that brand really well for herself because she's put it in her name that she's an activist.
1: Mm-hmm.
2: But it's also, I think it's just, this is a message to other drag queens and people out there building a brand to be very careful what you reference and how you reference it.
0: Yeah.
2: Yeah.
0: This next artist can get a bit campy at times, I'd personally say. She's a bit of a fun one. This is Bjork with Army of Me.

0: Army of Me by Bjork, and you're listening to Reflective on Sin with Emma. Okay.
1: Hannah and Tegan, yeah, too.
0: And Hannah and Tegan. Sorry, I was like so locked in there.
2: I was like, I'll let myself out. It's all right. Don't worry.
0: Yeah, just the door's there.
1: Yeah, you can do the rest of the show on your own.
0: No, please, don't. Don't leave me. Don't make me do that again. So, in my personal crusade of keeping everyone up to date on the life and times of Phoebe Bridgers, I bring to you her tour that she's just announced. But the tour's interesting, one, because she doesn't have an album announced. So she's just like, yeah, I'm going on tour.
1: Oh, fascinating. Yeah. Is it going to be?
0: Well, she, in her like little pop-up shows she's been doing in various cities around the US, she has been playing new music.
1: Okay.
0: But we don't know about any of that new music yet. That wasn't a full sentence. Because
2: It took a bit to get there.
0: Yeah. These concerts have been screen free. So when you head into the doors, you get one of those, I think they're called Yonder pouches.
1: Okay, that's fun. That's,
0: you have to put in any cameras, any phones, any smartwatches, literally anything you could have that you could record on into one of these pouches. And this is just like to make it more a more intimate show, but also so that people can't record.
1: Also, it's just going to sell so much better because exclusivity is like the best marketing you could ever do. So people are going to be like, I need to know what happens.
0: And so now she's like announced that her like actual American tour will be the exact same, like absolutely no screens, which is fascinating because like any tour now, day of tour, like I've seen every single minute of the Harry Styles tour.
1: Oh, and Ariana Grande too.
0: I'm not even particularly an Ariana Grande fan.
1: No.
0: And I could tell you every single song in that set.
1: And every single outfit she has worn on stage. I could probably do the choreography.
0: I could. I mean, there's a lot of tours that I wouldn't ever go to, but I could probably like sing the lyrics back to front doing all the choreography.
1: Because we've just seen it everywhere, on everyone's phone, every story, like TikTok. It's plastered.
0: And you'll go to a concert and one super, super famous song that artist has, every single person in that audience, phones up.
2: Yeah, everyone's recording it.
0: Up. And not in the cute, like, oh, we're doing the thing with our
1: tour.
0: That used to be the reason people got their phones out. And now it's like, let me record every single second.
1: And the thing is, I've never, ever looked at a photo or video I've taken at a concert, and so I don't use my phone at concerts ever. But I was actually thinking it today when the Knicks won and they were showing footage of all the different boroughs in New York having their watch parties, and every single person was like jumping up and down celebrating, but also every single person had their phone out, and I was sort of like, I don't know, man. I don't see the point. If everyone is there and everyone's already watching it, then what's the point of you having like an independently filmed iPhone quality crappy video on your phone of the moment? Like, I don't really get it.
0: I have like a personal rule for myself. If I'm at a gig, I can film maximum 20 seconds of a song, and I'm only filming maybe 3 songs.
1: Yeah.
0: Maximum.
1: And also, if I am filming, I'm not looking at what my phone is filming. I'm looking at the artist.
0: And then I get home, can't see anything in the videos.
1: Who cares? Because you saw it with your eyes.
2: Drifts off to the left and then starts going a little bit diagonal.
0: I start screaming and bouncing, forgetting I'm filming, and they go, oh.
1: Because that's the other thing. When you're filming, you're either screeching in the background or you're like not letting yourself sing along as everyone else is because you don't want to be screeching in the background. Like, it just, in my mind, it ruins the experience.
2: I watched my Paramore videos back after I saw Paramore a few years ago. That was an experience. very pitchy.
1: Yes. Headphone warning for you.
0: You're like, oh, so that one, I'm not going to join a choir. I'm not going to be a pop star.
2: Hayley Williams, hit me up. Hit me up if you need some dissonant harmonies.
0: You could be the next member of Cat's
2: Eye. I don't know. I could. I mean, I know the songs. You know why?
1: Yeah.
2: Because they have cameras everywhere.
1: Yeah.
0: But so Phoebe Bridgers announcing this and being like, no screens on
1: tour. I love it.
0: Has caused, like, of course, TikTok's favorite thing, discourse.
1: Ooh.
0: Of people, like, as like a safety, mostly like safety concerns.
1: Okay.
0: Which I think is fascinating because in a situation where you're all in a big room, this is me putting this out there, like, thousands of people in that room. I don't think that you having your phone on, if there's a problem to do with everyone, is going to help you.
1: No.
0: I understand for health issues, but it's important to note that there is actually, like, in the thing, I'm pretty sure, like, in the T's and C's, if you say have to keep track of your diabetes on your phone or something, you'll get, like, one of those, like, camera
1: they're not
0: stickers
1: be
0: instead.
1: Ridiculous. Like, of course there's going to be, like, sensible ways, like, for people who need it, they will not be enforcing this. And, like, when has everyone having their phone on them ever helped? Like, if there is some sort of significant safety threat, like, how's your phone going to help you?
2: I have a few theories as to how we can avoid needing our phones. Theory A, we could start using walkie-talkies, or the resurgence of beepers could come back.
1: Oh, like pages?
2: Yeah, like pages, those thingies. Like people keep on their waistband and they kind of look like not terrible. But
1: they're
2: kind
1: of fun.
0: Funnily enough, shout out my friend Maria, because for Laneway this year, her and her friends all took walkie-talkies instead of texting on their phones. Mm. She said worked perfectly.
1: Yeah, that's cool.
2: Way more fun. The kind of thing that you like pretend to do when you're a kid. Like, you get those really bad walkie-talkies that only have, like, a meter radius.
1: And somehow you're still hearing, like, random truckers on different frequencies.
0: It would just be so funny to me to show up to a Phoebe Bridgers concert, like, what, Madison Square Garden, and just see, like, hundreds of really sad teenage girls with bright pink walkie-talkies. Where are you? Oh, I'm the one with the pink walkie-talkie. Everyone has a pink walkie-talkie.
1: Although the noise issue with the walkie-talkie situation may... Like, how long's the bathroom line? Like, while she's singing, like, the saddest, lower song.
0: Scott Street. Hey, I'm stuck outside. My ticket's not working. Yeah. God, it stinks.
1: Yeah.
2: That during a concert would be crazy. There could be regulations and stuff around it, but the thing is, people survived without mobile phones for a very, very long time.
1: They probably had a better time.
2: They did, because, like, you hear stories about people. I mean, they had, like, digital cameras and stuff even in, like, the 2000s. But I remember, I still think about this documentary a lot, but when I was looking at Woodstock 99, they all talked about it. Like, it was kind of crazy and chaotic, but they didn't have cameras. They weren't filming it all the time. And they still remember it so fondly. And I feel like we lose that memory by keeping our phones on us.
1: Like an actual record of it. Like, you're not reminiscing about it. You're just looking at what actually happened, which is far less fun.
2: Like, imagine recording your loved one when they told you they loved you for the first time. I feel like...
0: Whoa, wait, that's a good point.
2: Because, like, I feel like you'd watch the video, but it just wouldn't feel the same as just being the two of you. It feels like
1: takes you out of the moment,
2: you know?
0: I've got to say, my favourite memories from concerts are never ones that, like, I've filmed or whatever. They're just, like, things I remember from the experience.
2: Mm.
0: So, like, I think it would be really interesting to see if other artists also start doing this, because I think, why not?
2: Mm.
0: Like, let's have less phones at gigs.
1: Yeah, I totally agree.
2: Yeah.
1: Well, I mean, they're already doing lots of clubs and stuff are phone free. Yeah, I even went to just a club in Canberra once, and the DJ who was playing that night, like, had a no phones rule, and so it was like being transported to, like, Berlin, because that's standard in Germany to put stickers on your camera. I was like, wow, we're doing Germany in Canberra tonight.
0: Canberra's getting a bit German.
1: Yeah.
0: And we are about to get a bit Swedish with this next one. This is, I mean, it's ABBA, but we're going to talk musicals in a second. So it is, in fact, Mamma Mia from the hit musical of the same name. Play it for you now.

0: Mamma Mia from the musical movie Mamma Mia, originally written by ABBA though. Can I just say one of my favorite movies ever? I don't care. Like, you know what? I don't care. No one can judge me for that. Some of my friends have this like ongoing bit, this argument they have with each other. Shout out if any of them are listening. Of whether The Godfather or Mamma Mia is better. These arguments go on for hours on end.
1: I would pay to see that. That's so funny.
0: So it's so hilarious because sometimes one of them will change sides just for the bit.
1: Me and my friend used to argue about whether Tangled or Moana had better music for a Disney movie.
0: I love that.
1: And we would, it would get almost violent. Like, we would be mad. Also, me and the same friend would argue about whether Milk was savory or sweet.
0: And
1: that one divides people.
0: I love pointless arguments. You know what else divides people? Musicals. And this week was the...
1: Great segue.
0: Yes!
1: You're good at those.
0: And this week was the 79th, which is kind of a dull number. No offense to any 79-year-olds out there.
2: And the 80 next year.
0: Yeah. 80 next year. Next year's going to be a big year. Tony Awards. I think my favorite part of the Tony Awards this year was just the fact that it was like hosted by Pink.
1: Look, people tell her to get down from her, you know, levers and pulleys and flying. Never tell. She's
0: do
1: flying.
0: Not get down, queen.
1: Don't clip her wings.
2: You said let those vocals fly.
1: Literally.
2: They're flying. Okay. You can't complain.
0: I think it was actually, it's her calling.
1: I know.
0: Because they had her in a harness, like, up in the air so often.
1: Soaring through the sky. It's her thing. It's beautiful.
0: I think every awards show needs to take pointers from the Tonys because the Tonys are camp. The Tonys are fabulous. The Tonys are actually an award show you'd want to watch because you don't know what's going to go down.
1: And I think celebrities always talk about how award shows are just like hell to be at. And I feel like the Tonys must be the only exception because everything about it is entertainment.
0: Yeah. Everyone has the biggest grin on their face like ever. It's so fabulous. But I mean...
1: Let's chat some peak moments.
0: Yeah, peak moments.
2: Talk about some winners, shall we?
0: Some winners. Yeah, let's dive into the winners. Firstly, we off air were having a conversation about the geniusness that is Cat's the Jellicle ball.
2: Yeah. What the heck? As well, to keep it radio friendly. But like, I looked into it and I was like, oh yeah, like. Cats, hold on. It's the Jellicle ball.
0: It's like, what is this?
2: Yeah, upon discussion, I have since learned that it is like, again, radio friendly. It is the camp version of Cats.
0: And you might be wondering, but isn't Cats already camp?
2: Yeah.
0: And
1: it's
0: that
1: more
0: we say...
1: like it's 2026 camp as opposed to 1980s camp.
2: Yes.
1: And also like, it's like an alternate universe where it's in like queer ballroom culture as opposed to like their cats catting in a cat. Land.
0: I'll give it like a short explanation of ballroom culture just in case any of our listeners are unaware, because it could be possible. Ballroom is like, it was a dance style developed. So when you think ballroom, you're probably thinking like strictly ballroom.
1: Yes. No. Incorrect.
0: Incorrect. Not at all the same thing. Like so far from the same thing.
1: This is
0: thing.
1: More Paris is Burning, precursor to Drag Race.
0: Yeah.
1: We're strutting our stuff in different costumes and categories and dancing in a specific way.
0: It was created predominantly by queer black people in America.
2: Mm-hmm. Yeah.
0: And it's like, it's what's called like voguing as well. Like Madonna makes a lot of references to it in her music. It's big, big, big in the trans community, particularly for trans women. It's so incredible to watch.
1: Oh, and we have a thriving ballroom scene in Australia as well. If you're interested in what we're talking about, like you can go and watch some incredible queer and trans performers absolutely blow your mind with their dance moves. But anyway, this Cats is like if they took the plot of Cats and put it in the ballroom scene, which I think is like the most fabulous concept ever invented.
0: They cooked with that. And you know what? They did well. They got best director of a musical, best direction of a musical, which is
1: just fantastic.
0: Obviously, best costume design, which, by the way, the name of the person that won is Queen Jean.
1: Oh,
0: never
1: Queen
0: heard of a
1: Jean,
0: more deserving
1: we love you.
2: With a
0: winner
2: Q
0: of
2: and a W.
0: Yeah, sorry, Q U E E N.
1: Q
2: W W.
0: Like, oh, Q W E N. Like, not the obvious way that you'd spell.
1: I was like, how it is in the dictionary.
0: I said that with such excitement. I'm like, Q-U.
1: Yeah, no,
2: because
1: Q-W.
2: Because I said with a Q and I was like, wait, that's the normal part, guys. Like, but, you know, no, still so cool. It won, like, 3 awards.
0: Yeah, and Best Choreography, which was the final one, which does not surprise me. Tony's makes me want, like, the Australian musical scene to be bigger. Obviously, we've kind of been popping off recently.
1: And we actually have Cats happening in Australia right now. It's just the original version, not the fun remix.
0: Unfortunately, if you are in Melbourne, you have missed it because it finished in January here.
1: Oh, whoops. Yeah, never mind.
0: We had a big run. It was like 6 weeks. Anyway, Mamma Mia, which we just played a song from, was also nominated for musical revival. There's like so much to say about the Tonys, so I think let's have another musical song and then we'll dive back into it. This next one is Tegan, this is a Tegan pick, but when she put it in there, I was like, I can't believe I didn't think of that. Because this is from the musical movie Tick Tick Boom, starring the incredible Andrew Garfield, and this is 3090.

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2: How to get to Hades Town? You have to take the long way down through the underground, under cover of night, lay low, staying out of sight. Ain't no compass, brother. Ain't no map, just a telephone wire and a rail.

Whatever sticks is high and wide. Cinder bricks and razor wire, walls of iron and concrete. 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Those dogs will lay down and play dead. If you've got the bones, if you've got the bread, but if all you've got.

0: That was a very excitable crowd listening to Wait For Me on the West End. Yeah, thank you, guys.
1: Stop.
0: We know we're good. Send us your money.
2: Yeah, hashtag Radiothon and last day of Radiothon.
3: Yeah, we are the finale, the grand finale. Yeah. So please.
0: Where's the show on today?
3: Pay money to sing.
0: Please, please make us look really good.
2: Yes.
0: That's what I'm thinking.
3: Yeah.
0: Well, I've got to say, anyone that hasn't donated that is living in Australia right now, I just need to one-up you because my aunt, she lives in the UK and she donated last weekend to us. She has been called by her bank not once but twice to confirm that it is not a scam, like taking money out of her bank account to donate to us.
3: Wow.
0: So she has been called twice by her bank. I can tell you.
3: Twice is crazy.
0: Twice is like level of
3: what's
0: commitment.
3: What's up with their
0: They're
3: system?
0: Really concerned about
3: yeah.
0: us.
3: Yeah, how much did she donate?
0: $50 or something.
3: Wow,
0: so I'm like,
3: that's like £25. That's nothing.
0: Yeah. Come on, donate.
3: That's like a pub meal in the UK.
0: Yeah.
3: Anyway.
0: See, if you're living in Australia, my aunt has had to go through two phone calls from her bank. I can tell you the Australian banks will not be calling if you donate to us because we are a pillar of the Australian media environment.
2: That we are. Can confirm.
0: Can confirm.
2: Can confirm.
0: Anything above $2, that's tax deductible. So you should donate. Even if you just like send us your $5 your way, that would boost us up to 9,600.
2: Yeah.
3: Huh? Have like one fewer coffee this week and send us the money.
0: Exactly. Make
3: it's
0: a coffee
3: It's that
0: at
3: easy,
0: home
3: pal.
0: And get onto it because, I mean, I like radio and I want to be kept on air. I want to be able to talk about
3: this. This is really fun for us, guys. Like,
0: it
3: just
0: is.
3: For our own enjoyment, please. Keep us afloat.
2: Don't cut us off, guys.
0: Don't cut us off. We've got to keep talking about the Tonys.
3: It's a vital good to society. I think.
0: We're changing the world. Anyway, on that, the Tonys. What I was thinking about when looking at all this stuff about the Tonys is like how theatre is kind of like re-popping off again.
2: Yes.
3: And it never really went away, to be honest. Like musicals have been fine for a long time. People are paying for that.
2: Yeah, there are like, as like a musician, I spent 3 years doing a performance degree and I've met many different vocalists, but we all collectively agree that the three hardest genres to sing are jazz, opera, and musical theatre, anything.
0: Yeah.
3: It must
2: Broadway,
3: be so tough
2: anything.
3: On your vocal cords.
2: It's actually, it's not if you, that's why it's hard, because to do it healthily is what we're all striving to do.
3: Mm.
2: And the big theatre belt, it's all about resonating correctly in your mouth. So it's like, it's hard to describe, but like frequencies will like almost, they'll vibrate differently if you change the shape of your mouth. But yeah, it's really, really difficult to do and consistently without doing the wrong thing and the wrong shape and like pushing too hard and straining your voice and wrecking your voice for the future. But, you know, it's a really difficult thing to do. And it's always like we respect the hell out of it in our industry because it's like, it's I don't know. It's I feel like people would say that theatre's a dying art. I feel like plays are something that I've noticed are kind of hard to keep alive.
3: Yeah, I do think that plays have a really aging audience, which is not a bad thing because, you know, theatre is kept alive by the sort of like well-to-do middle to late aged people. But like if young people don't start going, you know, not to be morbid, what's going to happen when these people start dying? So
0: that's true. So you got it. And Australia particularly at the moment is having like a little bit of a theatre renaissance.
3: Yeah.
2: I think
0: Yeah, we had I remember a month or so ago, Heathers was playing in Melbourne.
3: What? God, I'm missing all the good stuff. I love Heathers.
0: But the internet was responding in such a fascinating way because everyone was going, this cast is so good. Where is this? Is this on Broadway? And it was like, no, this is Australia.
3: Yeah,
0: this is in my backyard.
3: I've always thought that Australia like really punches above our weight when it comes to like talent in almost every creative industry, ballet, like musical theatre, just normal actors and whatever. Like we're really quite impressive over here.
0: It's very,
3: or
0: very
3: I'm biased, who knows.
0: Interesting. What I would kind of like to see though is the thing that Australia doesn't have as much of, as far as I'm aware, is other than at like a fringe festival, we don't have many of like our own musicals.
2: No, I was thinking that before as well. There's like a lot of international musicals that you'll see, like, I mean, all the ones we've listed, but there's very few like, I don't know, things that have been produced and made in Australia.
3: Well, there was recently My Brilliant Career.
0: Yeah, that's a good
3: which
0: one.
3: Is an adaptation of an Aussie novel. That did really well, that I think they brought it back for like a second season. Yeah. It was on last year and now it's on this year again. I saw it.
0: Very, very good.
3: I don't know. Not gonna.
0: She's not singing the praises, but that doesn't mean.
3: But
0: that
3: hey,
0: we
3: incredible work from a bunch of Aussie performers. So
0: exactly, I think this was something that was said at the Tonys, and It seems that it's kind of true every year. Cinco Paul, who is known for writing Despicable Me, funny crossover, but he did a speech at the Tonys, and he said there are only 6 new musicals this season. That is not enough. We need more new musicals on Broadway. I can't do that. There are people out here who can help make that happen. So I implore all you all to please do all you can.
2: Fine, I'll do it.
0: Yeah. It's like, fine, if I have to write a musical, like, I guess I can give it a go.
3: Yes, we can.
0: But, like, what I'm saying is that I think we're kind of starving for this new content.
3: Mm. Yeah, because part of it is, like, they know what's already doing well. Like, hasn't The Lion King been on Broadway for like 10
0: so
3: trillion
0: long.
3: Years? Like, it's never been off Broadway. I think, and like, that's because it keeps selling out. So to take a punt on a completely new show is probably a bit scary for them all. But I do think you have to, because how's the industry going to survive if it stagnates?
0: We can only have so many reruns of like, frankly,
3: like,
0: Cats.
3: Yeah, like a lot
0: like,
3: of
0: we
3: them.
0: Can't see Cats. Or if Hamilton is probably like, I would argue that Hamilton's probably the most famous, like, recent musical.
3: Yeah,
0: yeah. Sense.
2: I agree.
0: Or actually, the thing we can only have so many reruns is Six. We can only have so many years in a row where Six comes back. Love Six. One of my favorite musicals, to be quite honest, because it's short, it's sweet, it's fun. But I think we need to just go out and watch more new things, because the reason I bring up Six is because when I was in the UK at the end of 2024, I went to see the next musical that the writers had wrote, which was called Why Am I So Single? I had a great time. It was New Year's Eve. I had an absolute blast. Like, it wasn't like the most high caliber musical ever, but I just think that sometimes you got to take that punt, buy the cheap tickets, and have a blast. That's
3: and
0: my
3: also,
0: final note.
3: Even for like performers, like you're the ones that are in those smaller shows, you're probably supporting these like amazingly talented up and coming artists. Like, isn't that so exciting to get to see them at the start of their career?
0: Love it. The other thing I love is Olivia Rodrigo's new album, and this is a track from that. This is My Way. This album is so new that when I got the track, it just comes up as track 6.
3: Wow. Mm-hmm. It's a bit of an exclusive here on Sin.
0: Get onto that.

0: My Way by Olivia Rodrigo, and you are listening to Reflective on Sin. And we are going to talk about that recent release because it is on her new album.
1: Yes. So if you have listened to the new album, I want to know favourite tracks. So text in on 0468 155 796. I don't want this to be a traditional album review.
0: Yes.
1: Because I think there's almost more interesting things around it. Firstly, this album originally, and you can, let me just lay out all my thoughts. Firstly, she has had this album planned for so long that on her previous tour, when she was still dating her ex-boyfriend, which the first half of the album is a love album for.
2: Who's her ex-boyfriend?
1: Louis
2: they
1: Partridge.
2: Broke up.
1: They yeah. broke up.
2: Wow. Pop culture news for me. I can't believe I missed that.
0: Well, that was the big conversation about, like, did they break up? Because she never announced it, really. She just announced.
2: Okay.
0: I think that's part of, like, the PR, that why she, which clever. Is clever that she didn't announce that

0: through writing an album.
1: But it makes for great music.
0: But it made for this, like, really fascinating, like, chronological order album. Mm-hmm. Like, not quite a concept album, but have that, like, nice chronological order where it tells a story split into two, where you've got the love songs and then, like, the breakup songs.
1: Wow. Yeah. Well, my question is, did she double the number of songs? Like, was it a full album before?
0: I don't think
1: or did
0: so.
1: she cut down? Do we
0: I
1: know?
0: I reckon she must have cut some of the love songs out.
1: To make room for the heartbreak.
0: For the heartbreak.
1: Or God,
0: maybe
1: that's
0: she hadn't
1: amazing.
0: Gotten all the way through writing or something like that. But she wrote this. And so you get this kind of, like, this almost chaos of her, like, falling in love with her boyfriend and then the breakup and how she experienced, like, almost the fallout of that and, like, dealing with herself. Like, she's obviously still a very young but incredibly, incredibly successful woman. And so, like, this relationship would have been, like, a decent part of her life.
1: It was for a couple of years, wasn't it?
0: Yeah. And at that age, like, that's a lot of development that happens in that time. And so you get this, like fascinating story of her life that is, like, so incredibly personal. I'd say it's somewhat of a, like, distant from her other music. It goes a bit more poppy than some of her other stuff.
2: It feels a little bit more like what I would expect, because I feel like punk as a genre shouldn't really be, like, adopted as something that you just like the sound of, or like you can yell but it doesn't make it punk. That's just what my opinion is, and I've never really agreed with the way that Olivia Rodrigo does punk. I do like it though, and I have listened to it before. I feel like doing it this way, especially because she's mentioned that her ex liked The Cure, and that song I was saying before kind of reminds me of The Strokes. I feel like this sounds a lot more like the influences that I've heard her talk about before. Do you know what I mean?
0: Yes. One of the things on this album that is, like, the biggest flex on planet Earth is the first song mentions Just Like Heaven, the song by The Cure. Later in the album, getting into that breakup bit, she has Robert Smith of The Cure on one of her songs. Yes, so I've just got Robert Smith out here just like...
1: When I realized what you were about to say, my jaw was already falling to the floor. I went, what?
0: It's so, so good.
1: Wow, I love that.
0: The other thing is the love songs on this album. The album is called You Seem Pretty Sad for a Girl So in Love, which is something that her producers said to her, and she went, oh.
1: Writing that one down. Also, that is so damning of Louis Partridge. Like, if someone says that to your girl, I'm God, yeah.
0: If someone ever said that to me, I'd say, I actually don't talk to
1: you. Instant breakup. Like, whoa.
0: Oh, time to reevaluate my life. And so someone said this, like, her producer said this to her, but you'll listen to the love songs on this album, like the first 8 songs or something, and you go, Queen, you're not happy.
1: Okay. I haven't listened to it. Tell me, and as a lover of Gossip and Tea, like, I need you to tell me exactly what happened. What's your hypothesis based on listening? Like, what happened?
0: It's rumored that he broke up with her. The love songs on this album, they're quite, like, almost melancholy. They're sweet, and they're incredibly sweet, but it's in that way where you're like, they almost seem a little bit scared for a breakup to potentially happen.
1: Okay, so we're talking what, like a lack of emotional availability?
0: Not necessarily. I don't think they reveal that much about Louis Partridge, but maybe more Olivia Rodrigo's, like, the way that she experiences love and stuff.
1: Okay.
0: And it's so clear that, like, she was so deeply, deeply in love with him. There's a lyric. I need to get the lyric to the song.
1: So she really loved him but felt...
0: Or not even that she felt that he didn't like her, but just...
2: From what I gather from listening to The Cure, because I remember listening to it and thinking, like, oh, I can hear that this is immediately like The Cure, first of all. Second of all, I think she says something like, it's good for me, I'm sure, but it doesn't matter how your love feels anymore.
0: Yeah.
2: Mm. Yeah, it'll never be The Cure, blah, blah, blah. But yeah, I've heard it quite a few times, actually. But
1: wow.
2: It's like, yeah, I feel like I've heard a lot of people go through that before, where it's just sometimes you just aren't compatible, and it doesn't have to be this big thing of this person wasn't good enough, they just weren't the right person for that.
1: Yeah,
2: you know.
1: But so what are the breakup songs like?
0: Well, there's 2 lyrics I want to highlight. One is from a love song, one is from a breakup song. The love song, it's called Stupid Song, and what does she say?
2: I've heard

0: but that one's find it. Pretty oh, good. Yeah.
1: The last line of the chorus is, "And I want you more than any stupid song could ever say."
0: Okay.
1: Which is just, like, so clearly, like, almost infatuated. Like,
0: yeah, she can't even intense. Express it in words. She just loves him.
1: Which is just... Oh, actually, no, I need to read out more of this chorus because the half of the chorus is insane. So it's, "I'm a heart made of wax and I'm melting in the sun. I'm a thread on your shirt that is coming undone. I feel right, I feel wrong, I feel totally insane, and I want you more than any stupid song could ever say." Ooh. Like, as much as that's lyrics of a love song, it is so sad.
0: It's not a it's not a love that would be easy to feel, no, I think. At
2: all. Yeah.
1: And then the, oh my gosh, this one, I have seen so many edits already to La La Land.
2: Oh, no. Every time it gets to me. No.
1: Okay. I'll read you out the chorus again to this one.
2: I'm not emotionally ready for this.
1: This is from the song Less. And then she says, "You say you can't stand to watch me cry a minute more, so you do the noble thing and open up the door. If loving me means letting go and wishing me the best, then I guess I wish you'd love me less."
0: Oh,
2: damn.
0: It's that one, horrifying. That one hurts a little, hey?
1: It's just...
0: And I think so many people can relate to a relationship that ended not because of a lack of love, and that lyric really hits home to how that feels of, like, almost that love isn't enough to make this work, but that really, that hurts.
2: I feel like I respect her bravery for, like, whoever left, for, like, actually leaving that relationship, though, because I've met a lot of people that stay in relationships because they think the fact that the love is present is, like, the baseline. But it's, like, I feel like more people need to be acknowledging that it's so much more than just feeling like you like the person. It's like, at the end of the day, are they supporting you? Are they being there for you? Do they make you feel loved? It's like, yes, there's love there, but do you feel loved in that relationship?
0: Mm.
1: It's intense for sure. Just to finish it off, I want to highlight three favorite songs. I think they'd have to be Begged is fabulous, so sad, so fabulous. Expectations, I think, is just, like, it's fun. It's a, like, despite the fact it's a breakup song, it's, like, a super fun breakup song. And then I really like Purple, but I think I was, like, one of the only people that really liked Purple. That's all I have to say. We have to move on because we've been talking about this for so long. Anyway, coming up next, we have a few covers to dive into. So tune in for this one. This is Godspeed by Frank Ocean, covered by Stormzy.
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I'll let go of a prayer for you, just a sweet word.

0: Godspeed by Stormzy featuring... No, Godspeed.
1: It's a little covered taste by... of what's to come. Wait, no.
0: Godspeed by Frank Ocean, covered by Stormzy. That's such a soul-destroying song. I'm sorry to anyone who's
2: now... That was beautiful. I love Stormzy. Ears.
0: Love Stormzy, love Frank Ocean. As a duo, I need them to, like, never, like, collaborate ever because that would put me, like, over the edge. Anyway, Tegan.
1: Yes.
0: Do you want to take it away? Because Olivia Rodrigo did something else recently.
1: Yes, Olivia Rodrigo did a cover, a few of them, matter of fact. And I would like to talk about how covers can change careers. But there are two sides to this, because Olivia Rodrigo covered a Seamatch song.
0: Yeah, incredible
1: and,
0: artist.
1: Yes, and I feel like Seamatch's the one that like did the, I think, did the butcher,
0: yes.
1: did the baker, that one.
2: Oh,
1: yeah.
2: And the candlestick maker.
1: Yeah, such a cute song. I love it. She has, like, the best vibe, too.
0: She's so cool.
1: I didn't forget about her. But I liked her quite a bit.
0: She's my favourite artist, pretty much. But what it did for her was she was never out of the limelight, but she's still lives in that sort of niche bubble of, like, a very specific fan base.
1: Mm.
0: And Olivia Rodrigo's kind of pushed her out of that, being like, hey, listen to this cool artist.
1: Mm. It's like it's kind of like supporting. It's supporting a smaller artist in terms of where Olivia Rodrigo sits in the industry. But then on the other side of that, I think we need to talk about how important covers are for changing careers in general, especially for smaller artists. Because if you remember, and our good friend Triple J does a lot of these, but there was a band called Royal Otis, and they covered "Murder on the Dance Floor." Which was really, really smart. Like
2: because that song was having such a moment and then they like piggybacked on it and they did it so incredibly well.
1: They did. It was like they did it right at the right time as well. I think it was the movie? Saltburn was like had just been released. It had been out for like a week or two. And that song is right at the end. And so
2: during a very iconic scene that many people were talking about because it featured Barry Keoghan's naked bum.
1: Yes.
2: And I just think a lot of people were really titillated by that.
1: Yeah. But, you know, but yeah.
2: As was I.
1: Which yes, let the world know.
2: Proud of it. Barry Keoghan hit my line.
1: But it's so important because I feel like a lot of artists will do a cover just because they want to keep the audience interested, but they forget that doing a cover can change the course of your career.
2: Mm.
1: If you do a cover right, and the way that I think to do a cover right is like, hold on, badly worded, but...
0: I'm just going to make a really bad reference here. Do you think you have to cover really bad songs to make a good cover?
2: Ooh.
1: Only really smart
2: controversial.
1: People
0: sorry, no. Yeah, I'm going to say like, no.
1: Take a song that nobody likes.
2: Yeah, take something terrible. No.
1: This is a reference to something specific, by the way.
2: Yes, a controversial quote, but yes.
1: But yeah, it's like, I feel like you need to take a song and make it different, not necessarily a bad song, because music is subjective, art is subjective, but take a song that people would ordinarily listen to and be like, I've heard this a million times. I don't want to listen to it again. If, like, there's nothing in circulation at the moment, and make it your own, because that's how you get noticed. People go, oh, you've revived this classic that we love.
2: Especially if they know what that song sounds like, and then they can really get acquainted with your sound as an artist because they're comparing how you made it sound to how they know it to sound. Like, they go, wow, I love what these people have done with it. I understand their vision.
1: It's like one of the...
2: I mean, it made me check out Royal Otis.
1: Yeah.
0: I'm going to say a final thing on this is, do you both... favourite covers? Do you have a cover that really sticks out to you? Me, when I was... This is not recent, but when I was like... 14, I was really obsessed with G Flip covered Harry Styles' song Kiwi.
2: Whoa.
0: I had that on loop. That was the
2: That tells
0: best
2: me
0: thing to
2: so
0: me ever.
2: Much about teenage you, by the way. I've just catalogued all of that.
0: Tegan, favourite cover? Do you have one?
1: I have so many. I can't. Oh, my word. You've broken my brain. I don't. I've done so many covers that I love. I don't know. That's just it. I've seen hundreds and hundreds of covers.
0: It's hard, isn't it?
1: But yeah, I love when women cover something that's like ordinarily quite gritty or something.
0: Yes.
1: And they make it like more poetic, I suppose. Mm.
0: Yeah.
1: But like just in general, I feel like that's one of my favourite genres of covers.
0: Excellent.
2: I think this is a really basic choice, but Royal Otis covering Linger by the Cranberries.
0: So I did think you were going to say Hosier covering Do I Want to Know by
2: Arctic Monkeys. Oh my God. Speaking of breakup songs that destroy you, like, that one.
1: Geese did a cover that I like.
2: Oh, I forgot about that. Okay, and Royal Otis. Excellent covers.
0: And what we've learnt is there are some great covers by some great artists. This
2: and here's another one.
0: It's one of them. You might have heard a little bit of this earlier because I accidentally started playing it. This is I'm on Fire covered by the incredible Kelly Holiday. We'll be right back.

0: I'm on Fire, covered by Kelly Holiday. The original is by Bruce Springsteen, I want to say.
1: Yeah, and if anyone's going to cover Bruce Springsteen right now, I feel like Kelly Holiday has the vibe.
0: I just tapped in and it's such a good cover. Anyway, we're going to talk about sports.
1: Hey, don't sound so sad.
0: No, I'm excited. I actually watched this game, which was insane of me to do.
1: As did I.
0: I know, that's like really exciting for us.
1: And also I think it's interesting, like we're going to talk about the Knicks and what we're calling the resurgence of New York, which, look, New York never went away, but it's having such a moment right now.
0: It's back, it's big, and it's being dubbed Mumdanistan.
1: It's Mumdanistan, it's like so hot New York summer, like it's really happening right now. And we were going to talk about this before the Knicks won today, so I feel like maybe we predicted it.
0: I'm going to give us
1: that credit.
0: Yeah, like I watched the game. Like that's a good lesson.
1: I know. As did I. I've been having such a sporty year this year. I've been like anti-sport my whole life, but now I'm like clued in to this stuff. And it's fun.
0: I 100% blame it on the Matildas. Like I'm sorry.
1: Yeah,
2: actually,
1: that
2: is true. I didn't care about sport until women started really playing it. Like
1: because it makes you realize how fun it can be.
0: Exactly.
2: No, women only started playing sport. The way I said that made it sound like they started playing sport like a year ago.
0: Yeah, actually the Matildas started like
2: they invented soccer actually.
0: They invented soccer. Yeah.
1: They did.
0: To me they did. But what this is like, it's not just the Knicks that have caused this, but it's the Knicks and Mamdani being elected, which has made New York like cool in a way that it hasn't been for a while.
1: Yeah.
0: It's kind of separated it from the US in a way.
1: It totally has. Like, I feel like New York is its own little oasis right now. One of my favorite ever TikTok is named Kay Poya. She's this. So that reaction tells you everything you need to know. This woman invented life, beauty, truth.
0: Oh, she's the coolest
1: everything.
0: Person on earth.
1: And she just moved to New York, and in my head, like, she was the harbinger of New York's, like, and again, like, I feel like we really have to preface, obviously New York has always been cool. Yeah. Like, New York is the it girl of all cities, but she's the it girl right now.
0: You've never seen so many, like, TikTok and Instagram edits of, like, New York to Empire State of Mind as you have this past week.
1: Like, something beautiful is happening in that city.
0: I think it's just like people feel cared about by Mamdani. Like he has acted and very publicly, he's very smart with the way he tells you what he has actually got done rather than doing it silently, which I think is very smart. He's actually been listening and being like, okay, what do the people want?
1: And he's doing
0: it. Does it. There's this like hilarious like TikTok, not conspiracy theory, but kind of trend going around where it's like someone will post a TikTok of like a subway station that's like slightly broken or something. He'll be like, the video will be like, Mamdani, can you fix this? And gives the address. And then like the next day it will be fixed.
1: I love that.
0: It's so good. But it's like people are feeling this like immense joy.
1: It's like a sense of community is being reestablished when lots of people have felt like community has been eroded by politics, technology, COVID, lack of third spaces, like so many things have been eroding the ability to form community, and it feels like New York is thriving.
0: Yeah, I would agree with that.
1: And it almost feels like to me the rest of the world is in like the bad timeline and New York is like splintered off into the good timeline. Like it gives me hope for the world.
0: And the Knicks particularly have kind of amplified this because it's, even if people weren't previously basketball fans, it's that comeback story of like 53 years, I think it was, without winning an NBA championship. Mm-hmm. I'm saying this like I know. But
1: correct. 53 years.
0: I'm tapped in. And so for them to win in like what was very unprecedented has like really brought community together that otherwise might not really care.
1: Absolutely.
0: I love watching videos of people like as the game finishes and they win, like running out into the streets just to like dance around.
1: Yeah,
0: with
1: all the watch parties
0: there.
1: Are beautiful.
0: People hugging on the train.
1: Yeah.
0: Like it's so, so funny. And then to see, like, also to see the joy on, like, I've become like the biggest fan of Mamdani. Like, the joy on his face whenever, like, anything good happens. Like, he's just happy. He's like, yeah, we did this, New York.
1: Mm.
0: When he signed that, like, fake executive order to get rid of toddlers' bedtimes to watch the playoffs. this man is a genius. Like, how good is that?
1: Because I think that for so long we've had such terrible politicians in all levels of government across the world, where it just feels like nothing that people actually care about will ever be made into policy, and that like the will of the people no longer means anything on the political stage. And so to have someone come in and show us that's always been a choice on the part of politics and not the way that it is objectively, and that politics truly can be for the people again, is very exciting.
2: It's the glimmer of hope that we needed.
1: Absolutely.
2: Even internationally.
0: I know. I'm like, he's giving me hope.
2: I know. Because the thing is, people like to pretend that America's like not relevant to us because they're like a different country and stuff, which makes sense. And
1: in some ways it's true. Like, we can't take everything that they do and say it's...
2: Yeah, but they are highly influential. So it's good that there's a good influence like in America, not to say that there's... Well, okay. Well, let's leave it at that.
0: We'll pump the brakes on that one. Anyway, let's get a bit New York with this one. This is Empire State of Mind.
3: Hey, we are Divers and in Sin We Trust.

0: That was a tussling here for the control.
1: Sorry, Hannah. This segment is all on you. You have been like
0: I know.
1: So
0: I just got too excited.
1: I got too excited to talk about WAGS.
0: So talk about
1: these women, these delightful women.
0: Well, WAGS, wives and girlfriends.
1: Sorry, wives and girlfriends.
0: Which I was just thinking as I was preparing in my brain what I was going to say, like, what's the male equivalent for our beautiful, like, well, not that many of the Matildas have, like, husbands, but, like, is there a male version of, it's like, boyfriends and husbands,
1: well, you know
0: Baz,
1: I mean?
0: Habs, yeah.
1: Like, I think we let them into the community.
0: We love, okay, so let's slow down, take it back a sec for the people at home. Obviously, WAGS means wives and girlfriends, and it refers to the wives and girlfriends of sport people in any sport. And I want to talk about it because I feel like we are having some big moments in sport at the moment, which means we're having some big moments for WAGS.
1: The WAG community is going crazy.
0: Going crazy right now. The most topical is Jordan Woods, who is dating one of the Knicks players. I don't even know which one. She's like an American sort of media personality influencer type. There has been this very strong internet subculture that has been commenting that if Jordan Woods brings this specific orange bag to the Knicks games, that they'll win. And she brought the bag to four out of five of the games that they played, and they won the four games that she had her bag at. And the only game she couldn't have her bag at was when Trump was watching it, and they made a rule that no one could bring bags in because, you know, obviously assassination is a thing.
2: To put it lightly, to say it how it is.
1: Thing, bro.
0: But other big WAG moments right now, obviously there's going to be more coming out with the World Cup. There's going to be some amazing WAG moments. But we also have, what's the cars called?
1: F1. The cars.
0: There's some very, I know some sports, that's not one I'm familiar with.
2: The brum-brums.
0: Yeah, shout out to the F1 girls, though. They're cool.
1: Crazy.
0: They are so stylish and elegant. But Kim Kardashian has just joined their ranks because she's dating Lewis Hamilton.
1: Yeah.
0: So I think that's fascinating. And also, like, I think that WAGs of different, sports have such different cultures. Like, the NBA,
1: like,
0: we were seeing lots of, like, high heels with jeans and a bag. At Monaco, the F1, they're wearing, like, beautiful, like, satin dresses and a French chignon updo and, like, very, very different sort of codes and vibes, and also very different types of person. Like, you have lots of models among the F1 WAGs, but then lots of influencers and just non-famous women among, like, lots of other WAGs.
1: Yeah,
0: anyway.
1: The soccer and football WAGs. I said we'd save this for another time once we're further into the World Cup, but I'll just mention it briefly. The soccer and, like, football WAGs are, like, insane because they all are, like, high profile in their own way. If you look at any of the coverage from the 2006 World Cup with the British WAGs, including obviously Victoria Beckham,
0: our queen,
1: and her alleged, I think, 60 pairs of sunglasses she brought with her or something.
0: God, she's fabulous. Good. We love her.
1: WAG culture is like, it's the one thing where anytime anyone will talk about WAGs, someone in that room is going to go, yeah, I kind of want to be aware.
0: God, like, something about it's a little enticing.
1: It's
0: there's also
1: so
0: been
1: fun.
0: Some fun, like, AFL WAG moments. Like, one of the WAGs went viral on TikTok because she, like, posted, my husband's losing, so I just went to get drinks and with the girls. Like, I can't be bothered, which I think is really funny.
1: So good. It's, yeah, and all the AFL WAGs come out for the Brownlow every year. And looking so much better than all of their, like, husbands
0: and boyfriends.
1: And
0: there's so much discourse about, like, what they wear to the Brownlows as well.
1: It's crazy.
0: I just think it's super fun to watch along. And it's all, like, I think there are so many places where women in the public eye are sort of torn down, and I have really not seen much negative commentary on WAGs. Like, I just think we all love them.
1: It's such a powerful, idea.
0: Yeah.
1: Weirdly, it's like,
0: it's so fun.
1: Yeah, I know I'm a WAG. Like, okay, queen.
0: Slay for
1: off.
0: You. Enjoy. Love it.
1: Have a good time.
0: Yeah, it would be a good life, I reckon.
1: Anyway, we're on to our final cover of the day, just because we ran out of time for it earlier, but I had to play it because it's actually one of my favourite covers ever, and I didn't mention it earlier. This is actually a Tegan pick. Tegan keeps picking songs that I really like.
0: One brain.
1: One brain.
2: Kudos to my boyfriend who also helps me pick them.
1: Shout
2: well.
1: Out Tegan's boyfriend. Yeah,
2: shout out boyfriend. You'll never know his name.
1: No.
2: It's James.
1: Just, I mean, he's a radio wag.
2: He is a radio wag.
0: Oh, my
2: wag.
0: God.
2: He's
0: I love that.
2: A bag? That sounds not wrong. He's the bag. He's the good luck bag. No.
0: What? Oh, right. Yeah. Got no, it. He's the
2: referring to... Okay.
0: The orange later. Kelly bag. Got
1: we've
0: it, got
1: started,
0: it.
1: We've started declining. This is Video Killed the Radio Star, covered by Teenage Dads.

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1: Video killed the radio star, covered by teenage dads. And you're listening to Reflective on Sin with Emma, Tegan and Hannah. We're coming up to the end of the show, so it's time to chat about what we've been watching, reading, listening, or whatever else this week. Obviously, I already talked about Olivia Rodrigo, which has been on my mind this week. Mm-hmm. But more importantly, I have been diving into the newest iteration into the Mindy Kaling multiverse, which is called Not Suitable for Work. And it's really a classic group of young people living in an apartment that in New York that no one really understands
2: New
1: how
2: York
1: they can afford.
2: New York shout out again.
1: New York shout out. We're in our New York era.
3: We are. She's iconic. We love her so much.
1: I'm going to roll up next week in one of those, like, I love New York t-shirts.
2: Yes.
3: With a big, like, red heart in the middle.
2: Love it.
1: And it's such a fun, I just love the concept of, like, it's, like, bringing back this whole era of just, like, young people living in a house and seeing what happens sort of situation. It's very much, there's, like, romance potentially developing, romance not, who knows. It's probably obvious that they live in apartments, so it's a group of guys and then two girls living in apartments that are across the hall from each other. And so it's,
2: okay,
1: like,
2: very Big Bang Theory.
1: Yeah. Mm. It's 100%. It's like, we know there's going to be at least one relationship between apartments. Mm.
2: Yes.
1: We just don't quite know how long it's going to take to develop. And we're only 4 episodes in.
2: So it's still releasing
1: still
2: right
1: releasing?
2: Now. Ooh, exciting.
1: So there's still time to get on the hype. I'm becoming the show's personal hype monster.
3: As you should.
2: Love, love, love.
1: Anyway, that's my one for the week. Tegan.
3: Yes, I shall go. I have several, I think.
1: Oh, yes.
3: Yes, as
1: good.
3: Always. Why have I forgotten them? Okay, Liberation, which we didn't talk about earlier.
1: Oh, yes.
3: But it was like, if you can see it, I don't know if it's still showing. But, like, I think there's also a book about it, but it's a play that won a Tony for Best Play this year. And it is women in the 70s during second wave feminism. And it sounds and looks incredible.
1: Oh, I want to watch
3: if
1: it.
3: I can find a way to watch it, I will as well. But
1: slam tutorial.
3: I mean, I'm recommending it to myself just as much as I am everybody who is listening. But that, and I'm not sure if I said Tick, Tick, Boom. But I think especially, like, and also in New York. So it's a bit New York based and themed. But it shines a light on the music industry and how difficult it can be to, A, write musicals, but B, get seen and get heard. And he didn't actually get to see, because the guy that it's about, he wrote and, like, produced and everything, the musical Rent. But he also, like, Tick, Tick, Boom is another musical that he wrote. But he wrote, I think, 3 musicals, and Rent was the last one that he
1: Tick,
3: did.
1: Tick, Boom is about him writing his first musical.
3: Yeah.
2: Which is Rent.
1: No, it was a musical
2: Boom.
1: That I don't think anything ever
3: There was
1: about, really.
3: Tick, Tick, Boom, I think, was one that, I think he wrote that one.
1: Tick, Tick, Boom, he wrote, I think, was his final musical, and it was, like, self-performed.
3: Yeah.
1: Like, it was basically a musical biography.
3: Yeah.
2: Oh, beautiful.
1: Fabulous. And Andrew Garfield in the movie, absolute star.
3: Oh, what a set of pipes. I'm so used to seeing people.
1: Was nominated for an Oscar, I believe.
3: Mm-hmm. Yeah, as he should be. I'm so used to seeing people rock up on stage and not be able to, like, show up, like, vocally, and I'm like, yes, I know you're famous, but please give me something to work with right now. Like, I can at least pretend that maybe there's something that's working for me, but it's not working. He works for me. That's what I'm trying to get at. But yes, highly recommend. And yes, it shows the dark sides of it, and, like, of the music industry, and particularly for writers and performers, but how broke he was. And it's in the 90s, and it shines a light on the AIDS epidemic as well. So, yeah, there you go. That's my recommendation, Hannah.
2: All right, I'll keep it quick.
1: Take it away.
2: One recommendation. Admittedly, I've been reading it less because I've been in assignment hell. But prior to assignment hell, and as soon as I hand in my last one tonight, I'll be back on the grind. I've been reading the novel East of Eden, which is sort of like an American classic. But the reason I recommend it is this. I think it's very accessible, very, very readable and digestible, and Netflix is making a show version of it with Florence Pugh.
1: And is that not enough?
2: And it's coming out, I think, at the end of the year or next year. So if you want to watch that, but be like, I actually know what really happened, now is your chance to go pick up this book and read it. Like, and also, I just feel like it really gives you, like, wow, I've read a classic, points, but it's beautifully written, very readable and digestible, lots of fun. So, I don't know. That's my rec. Check it out.
1: Mm-hmm. I like it. Anyway, we are coming up on the very end of the show, given that it is 5:58. To be exact, thank you for joining us today. We'll be back the same time next week. We're coming up on our final shows for this season, which is exciting. And if you want to continue to support us into next season, you should donate. sin.org.au/donate. Please, please support us. We are so close to $10,000 before the end of Radiothon.
2: Pretty please.
1: Which ends at 12 tonight. So please. Anyway, we love you and thank you for listening. If you missed it, you can listen back on the podcast. I think today's episode was pretty fire, so you should. Anyway, this last song is I Know by Swapmeet.

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I'm Steve from Barber Ridge Real Estate. I'm a massive cunt. 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

What's going on? You are tuned in to Elsewhere Radio, where we got all rhythm, no algorithm. And if you're ready to take flight into the great unknown, I've got something new just for you. So strap in and stay tuned for the best in surreal blues from Aja Monet.

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Embrace the marvelous daydreams born in the forest of our refuge. We were born to be sun ray, radiant, falling upon the horizon newly each day, shining. Waywardness. Let's go. 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Set loose. For as we escape into the strangeness, whispers of flesh as mirror, supernatural stances, treasuring the mystery of ourselves, where the spirits dwell, from not so distant constellations looming. Let's go.

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1: 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Leave a message after the tone.
2: Chloe Jeffers here. I was at Sin FM in 2003 when I started as an EP and announcer on New and Approved, as well as helping out with breakfast with a great team of young people who I've seen absolutely shine now. Still get to see some familiar Sin faces across my career. I've been at Nova, Vegas, Move, SEN, Fox FM and Triple M, and recently gone back into radio after a hiatus for a bit, following my love and realizing just how much I love the medium. 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

0: 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Leave a message after the tone.
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0: Hi, you've called Sin's voicemail. Leave a message after the tone.
1: My name's Rachel Ward and I'm a journalist and I'm a former Sinner and former board member. I love Sin so much. It helped me meet so many of my closest friends, helped me get experience and confidence that I needed and the industry connections that I also needed to get a job. Love you, Sin.
0: Thank you.

0: voicemail. Leave a message after the tone.
1: Hi, this is Dylan Leach, and I'm a freelancer, which means I will work for whoever will have me these days. You may also know me as a guy that was in a lot of ads for a bookie and content for a bookie, and, you know, you win some, you lose more. Anyway, I just want to thank Sin for everything. They gave me my networks, my skills, just about everything. I mean, I was at Sin from 2004 to 2014, on and off from age 16 to 25, and I did just about anything and everything. That sounds like my career at the moment. But I just want to wish Sin a happy radiothon. Donate what you can. Donate more. I know there's a cost of living crisis, but do we want a cost of Sin crisis? I don't think so. Hey, it's nice to do a shout-out. Happy Radiothon. And, well, just nice to do something without a disclaimer. What are you really gambling with? The future of Sin, more like it.
0: Thank you.

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What's the deal with these crooked contracts? You're just like my dad, leave a trail of destruction. If there was a God, I'd ask a lot of questions. And people always tell me that I ask too many questions. And if there was a God, he'd probably be in finance, and he'd take his coffee.

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0: you've called Sin's voicemail. Leave a message after the tone.
1: Hey, it's Carly Bonavia. I'm wondering if you found a mini disc player that I left behind in Studio One. I was at Sin from 2003 to 2005, and my experiences there really motivated me to be brave in chasing my dreams. I moved interstate for radio jobs, which I'd never thought I would do. I worked for Nova, Sydney, and Brisbane. I got my dream job back in Melbourne at Fox, and then I took a big leap and moved to London, and now I live in France, and that is all thanks to you, Sin.

0: you've called Sin's voicemail. Leave a message after the tone.
1: Hey, this is Eddie Williams. I was at Sin from about 2009 to 2014, and since then I've worked at radio stations in Canberra, Broome, and now I present breakfast on ABC Southeast New South Wales. I wouldn't have worked in radio if I hadn't had my experience at Sin, and I wouldn't have found a community and met some of my best friends in the world if I hadn't had those years. And I know a lot of people who would say the same. So I really hope you can get behind the Radiothon this year.
0: Thank you.

0: 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Leave a message after the tone.
1: Hi, I'm Mackenzie, and I'm an intern here at Sin. I've been working in the Sin office for 5 months now, and what I love most about it is how it has opened me up to so many new and emerging local artists that I never would have heard of otherwise. So thanks, Sin.

0: you've called Sin's voicemail. Leave a message after the tone.
1: Hey, it's Anika Luna here, host of Home and Hoes on Triple J, coming through just to say a huge shout out and thank you to Sin, the station that really helped me find my voice, my passion, my purpose, my community, my calling, and myself. I wouldn't be not only the media person I am if it wasn't for this place, but also the human that I am. So I owe so much to Sin. Thank you so much. I love you. And yeah, I'll see you around.
0: Thank you!

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1: Hi, I'm Mackenzie, and I'm an intern here at Sin. 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So thanks, Sin.

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1: Chloe Jeffers here. I was at Sin FM in 2003 when I started as an EP and announcer on New and Approved, as well as helping out with breakfast with a great team of young people who I've seen absolutely shine now. Still get to see some familiar Sin faces across my career. I've been at Nova, Vegas, Move, SEN, Fox FM and Triple M, and recently gone back into radio after a hiatus for a bit, following my love and realizing just how much I love the medium. 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

What's going on? You are tuned in to Elsewhere Radio, where we got all rhythm, no algorithm. And if you're ready to take flight into the great unknown, I've got something new just for you. 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

somebody-ness. When the streetlights in your veins go on, and summer walking up and down the sidewalk of your grin, diamonds twinkling on the street, the thirst of our cool. On the shorelines of a smile, washing up against moon shuttle lit eyes, freeing impulses, whereas folk we lure, laughter in the face of death, the carnival of flowers sprouting from closed fists, earth skin, the perfume of stones kissing cuss words, the rhythm echoing reverb.

scattered in desire, dressed in vibration, cooking on a stove skillet. Afro curl satellite levitate, sitting like a turban comb. The skies, heavenwards. Embrace the marvelous daydreams born in the forest of our refuge. We were born to be sun ray, radiant, falling upon the horizon newly each day, shining. Waywardness. Let's go. Let's go to the elsewhere. Set loose. For as we escape into the strangeness, whispers of flesh as mirror, supernatural stances, treasuring the mystery of ourselves, where the spirits dwell from not so distant constellations looming.

0: Some of Melbourne's biggest artists got their first plays on Sin. Amel and the Sniffers. Courtney Barnett. Ramona Skye. 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Next, it could be you.
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1: Ya biz şey arıyoruz da böyle darbuka böyle arabesk falan çalsın. 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

0: called Sin's voicemail. Leave a message after the tone.
1: Oh, g'day, Sin. It's Hamish and Andy here.
2: Yeah.
1: Leaving a message to say happy radio-a-thon. Any a-thon is a big deal, but especially this one because it's Sin. That's where we started.
2: Our first ever radio studio. Back then, the headphones didn't work, and we got so excited when someone called in that we didn't really know how to pick up the phone.
1: I took a photo of us in headphones because I thought it looked so pro, and I got that photo developed on film. I'm not even joking. That's how long ago we were there.
2: Yes. So good luck with the radiothon, and thanks very much. Bye.
1: On you guys.
0: Thank you.

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1: Ramona Sky.
0: Sin was the first station to play their music. Just one of the many Melbourne artists we've supported from day one. Next, it could be you.
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0: you've called Sin's voicemail. Leave a message after the tone.
1: Hi, this is Dylan Leach, and I'm a freelancer, which means I will work for whoever will have me these days. You may also know me as a guy that was in a lot of ads for a bookie and content for a bookie, and, you know, you win some, you lose more. Anyway, I just want to thank Sin for everything. They gave me my networks, my skills, just about everything. I mean, I was at Sin from 2004 to 2014, on and off from age 16 to 25, and I did just about anything and everything. That sounds like my career at the moment. But I just want to wish Sin a happy radiothon. Donate what you can. Donate more. I know there's a cost of living crisis, but do we want a cost of Sin crisis? I don't think so. Hey, it's nice to do a shout-out. Happy Radiothon. And, well, just nice to do something without a disclaimer. What are you really gambling with? The future of Sin, more like it.
0: Thank you.

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somebody-ness. 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

death. 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

dressed in vibration, cooking on a stove skillet. 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Embrace the marvelous daydreams born in the forest of our refuge. We were born to be sun ray, radiant, falling upon the horizon newly each day, shining. Waywardness. Let's go. Let's go to the elsewhere. Set loose. For as we escape into the strangeness, whispers of flesh as mirror, supernatural stances, treasuring the mystery of ourselves, where the spirits dwell from not so distant constellations looming.

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1: Hey, it's Carly Bonavia. I'm wondering if you found a mini disc player that I left behind in Studio One. I was at Sin from 2003 to 2005, and my experiences there really motivated me to be brave in chasing my dreams. I moved interstate for radio jobs, which I'd never thought I would do. I worked for Nova, Sydney, and Brisbane. I got my dream job back in Melbourne at Fox. And then I took a big leap and moved to London. And now I live in France. And that is all thanks to you, Sin.
0: Thank you. Ya bir şey arıyoruz da böyle darbuka böyle arabesk falan çalsın. Göbek atalım ya. Abi azıcık göbek atalım ya.

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1: Do I know this?
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0: 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Just one of the many Melbourne artists we've supported from day one. 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

0: if I hadn't had my experience at Sin. And I wouldn't have found a community and met some of my best friends in the world if I hadn't had those years. And I know a lot of people who would say the same. So I really hope you can get behind the Radiothon this year.
1: Thank you.

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1: Hey, it's Anika Luna here, host of Home and Hoes on Triple J, coming through just to say a huge shout out and thank you to Sin, the station that really helped me find my voice, my passion, my purpose, my community, my calling, and myself. I wouldn't be not only the media person I am if it wasn't for this place, but also the human that I am. So I owe so much to Sin. Thank you so much. I love you. And yeah, I'll see you around.
0: Thank you.

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1: Take me somewhere.
0: Put the top down and the bass up.
1: With you.

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What's going on? You are tuned in to Elsewhere Radio, where we got all rhythm, no algorithm. And if you're ready to take flight into the great unknown, I've got something new just for you. So strap in and stay tuned for the best in surreal blues from Aja Monet.

somebody-ness. When the streetlights in your veins go on, and summer walking up and down the sidewalk of your grin, diamonds twinkling on the street, the thirst of our cool. 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

dressed in vibration, cooking on a stove skillet. 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The skies, heavenwards. 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We were born to be sun ray, radiant, falling upon the horizon newly each day, shining. Waywardness. 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
0: Sin was the first station to play their music. Just one of the many Melbourne artists we've supported from day one. Next, it could be you.
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0: you've called Sin's voicemail. Leave a message after the tone.
1: My name's Rachel Ward and I'm a journalist and I'm a former Sinner and former board member. I love Sin so much. It helped me meet so many of my closest friends, helped me get experience and confidence that I needed and the industry connections that I also needed to get a job. Love you, Sin.
0: Thank you.

0: Wurrung and Bunwurrung language groups of the Eastern Kulin Nations, on whose unceded lands the Sin Studio stands. Sin extends this respect to the traditional custodians and people of the lands and waters our content reaches. It always was, and always will be, Aboriginal land.
1: Get Serial, the home of Brekkie Radio here on Sin.

0: Clarity by Kat and Kamal. Oh my God, that song is waking me up on my Monday morning. I'm Sam and I'm here with Maddie in the cereal box. How are we doing, Maddie?
1: We're doing so well. It's my first time hearing that song. Oh my golly gosh, love it.
0: What a remix.
1: Yes.
0: Okay. I definitely cue that up, add it to the playlist if you haven't already. They just released that last week and I must say, I'm obsessed.
1: Yeah, that's rightfully so.
0: It's going to be up there on my streaming. Okay, now we've got a fun show Monday.
1: Sure do.
0: Exactly. Hey, right, to start your week.
1: Sadly though, it is a little bit empty in here.
0: It is.
1: Feels a little bit colder, if you will.
0: Oh,
1: we're missing a presence.
0: Natalie has gone home. Okay, we miss her deeply. We do actually. She did send a couple responses in to us about what she thought of Movie Monday and things like that. So fear not, you will be hearing her voice during the show, but she will not be joining us live.
1: Here in spirit.
0: Here in spirit, here in our hearts.
1: Yes, exactly.
0: Hearts. Fear not, though, we are going to soldier on with a great show. We're obviously going to be telling you what's going on in Melbourne this week, as Maddie always does.
1: Of course.
0: Any little teasers before we get to it?
1: Hey, you know what? There's a lot of winter-themed things. A little bit regional as well. They've got a lot of festivals going on.
0: 100%. It's also the winter solstice is coming up.
1: Yes, it certainly is this week. I am personally very excited about it. Solstices are so much fun. They're a great time for reflection and renewal. We'll be talking a little bit about that later on.
0: 100%. 21st of June, the winter solstice, 6 days away. It's also Smile Power Day.
1: Yeah, I saw that. I was like, oh, okay, that's kind of cute and wholesome.
0: We're going to be talking a bit about, you know, what's a little heartwarming moment we've had? What's something that's made us smile maybe in the last week? Maybe something a bit... We've got a bit of a gratitude-themed show, I would say.
1: I guess so. Hey, I mean, perfect time for reflection.
0: Exactly right. We just passed the midpoint way of the year as well. So we're going to be checking in on how our New Year's resolutions are going. I feel like it's a half-time check.
1: Yeah, like, exactly. Check in, if you will.
0: I feel like so many people, the first month, they're like hard on it. And then the second month, they kind of...
1: I did see this in the run sheet and thought, oh my God, I haven't even thought about mine until like now, pretty much. So
0: 100%. So we're going to do a halftime check. And if you feel like your New Year's resolution hasn't going the way you wanted to, text in 0468155796. Remember, it's still halftime. Okay,
1: yeah, so maybe you've already achieved it even.
0: Exactly, and then maybe you need to set a new one, okay? I feel like Natalie's got a very kind of wisdom. She's got wisdom to share about her New Year's resolution.
1: Oh, okay,
0: so
1: great.
0: We'll get to that later. We're also going to be talking about our Monday missions.
1: Yes.
0: Where it was all about morning routines, whether we were meant to make the bed, do a bit of morning yoga, do a dream journal. And I must say, Maddie's already kind of bragged about her Mission Monday, so that can give you a bit of a hint.
1: Not very hard, though, to be fair.
0: How she's been doing. Exactly right. But then, since the winter solstice is this week, we're going to be chatting a little bit about that later.
1: Yes, certainly am. There'll be a little bit of a quiz for you here.
0: Ooh, exciting. I always love a quiz, as well as the fact Movie Monday, the gratitude continues, because we are talking about the movie About Time. I don't want to confuse you and say we're talking about Time, because that sounds weird. But
1: a little bit of a tongue twister.
0: The movie About Time, an absolutely iconic movie. Had you seen it before?
1: No, I had not.
0: Well, okay, I'm so keen to talk about this with you now because it's one of my all-time faves. So we're gonna be chatting about that around about 8 o'clock. Before then, though, we got a bit of a pop culture recap to start your morning, let you know what happened over the weekend. There was a lot of music that dropped, also some interesting
1: sports music
0: news.
1: World got busy, so did the sports.
0: Exactly,
1: so much
0: right.
1: Going on.
0: Before then, though, should we hear a song?
1: I think we should.
0: Exactly right. Well, something by Zara Larsson, perhaps.
1: Yes, it is the 11-year anniversary of this song, so we're just doing it to wake you up. This one right here is Lush Life by Zara Larsson, and you're listening to Get Cereal on Sin.

0: A bit of Lush Live to start your Monday morning. Myself and Maddie might sound out of breath because we're just doing the Lush Live dance off air. That was fun, though. She taught me well. You're listening to Sam and Maddie. In the cereal box, you're listening to Get Cereal. It's currently 19 minutes. Hey, we're sorry out of breath. I wasn't joking.
1: Larson's got us doing a workout here.
0: Zara Larson's getting us up and boogieing to start on Monday. We hope your week is starting as well as mine. And Maddie's is currently... Maybe if it hasn't, maybe it's because you've been too wrapped up in what's been happening over the weekend in pop culture.
1: Yeah.
0: Because a lot of music dropped.
1: They did. So much music going on. A lot of things happening in the sports world too. So let's get right into it, if you will. So it's the FIFA World Cup on at the moment. Sorry, didn't mean there to be a little bit of silence. It's the FIFA World Cup on at the moment. Now, you've seen the game, is that correct? Yes, big wins for Australia against Turkey. We're here and we're celebrating that. And also, Australians got a very good reputation overseas as well. I'm glad to see the tourists are behaving, which is really good.
0: Yeah, 100%. 2-0. Oh, my. And Turkey meant to be the best team in our group stage.
1: Yes. I heard that we were the underdogs as well. The goalkeepers played particularly well. I also do know that Turkey had most of their possessions, yet still, we came through 2-0. Very impressive.
0: There's like momentum trackers online, and it's kind of... It kind of represents what team has the momentum slash like is kind of dominating the game.
1: Right.
0: And there's pretty much Turkey have like all the momentum and then there's two spikes for us and it's when we kick the goals.
1: Oh, great.
0: So basically Turkey were dominating the game for 95% of it and then we managed to kick a couple.
1: Hey,
0: so,
1: a win is a win.
0: A win is a win.
1: Exactly. Now, a little bit in music news. We've got Taylor Swift, the legend. She's broken history yet again. She delivered a 21-minute speech after being inducted into the Songwriters Hall of Fame, and she is now, once again, the world's richest female musician. Do you want to guess what she's worth?
0: I feel like she's definitely a billionaire at this point, so I'm going to say...
1: She is a billionaire.
0: $1.4 billion?
1: Even more, she's $2
0: billion! Oh, wow, so she's doubled it, gee whiz.
1: Doubled it now, she's only going up from here. Love it.
0: Crazy.
1: And we also have, this one kind of took me by surprise, but it's been all over my For You page. There's apparently Spain has been ranked number one for the most handsome men in the world, according to a major global study by World Population Review. So that's a little bit strange, but okay.
0: Spain ranked the most, so then basically they have the most attractive men.
1: Yeah.
0: That's such an interesting
1: statistic.
0: I'm yet
1: to go to Spain, so I cannot comment, but.
0: Cannot confirm.
1: Yeah, but so we also have some festival news coming up as well. Before we head to another song, we've got the Good Things Festival returning this year on December 4th. Now, I have to know, who's your dream headliner? And you can't say Parcels or Jungle Giant.
0: I always just want it to be someone who... I'm a big fan when I go to a festival, even if I'm not a fan of the person. And this is no disrespect to like any of these artists, but... Because I am fans of some of them, but there's certain artists that I, like off the top of my head, like Chappell Roan, Post Malone. I'm just trying to think of ones that I've seen live that necessarily before I saw them, I wasn't a huge fan.
1: Yeah.
0: Like Lizzo's another good example. Like these people who are just, they just turn up and they just, I don't know what it is that's in their DNA, but they just give an absolute performance. Then I'm just like, wow, this is something like everyone needs to see this.
1: Yeah, I feel like a lot of people, when they go to festivals, they see these new acts, or when you hear something live, you're like, oh, you just appreciate it so much more.
0: Like, I cannot put into words seeing Chappell Roan live.
1: Yeah,
0: and
1: she's worth the hype.
0: And I'm
1: my
0: definitely
1: goodness.
0: Not a like, target demographic at all, and I'm just thinking, but still, it was just a complete, you know...
1: She's born for that. That was crazy.
0: 100%.
1: Yeah. We've also got Strawberry Fields as well, has opened its ballot, so you must... Absolutely getting quick before that one goes. News Eve on the Hill has officially announced its return for 2026. Rolling Sets, I am personally a fan of this one here. I'm very, very excited. The lineup is dropping in 15 minutes.
0: Ooh.
1: So, yeah, big news coming through for that one. They had a stacked lineup last year, so I'm very excited to see who they have this year. Absolutely. Now, I think we should head to a song before we hear some more music news.
0: 100%. Now, we just talked about earlier that Natalie has sadly gone home, so she's not joining us with the Monday crew today, but she still is here in spirit, and she actually picked this song, which is off Olivia Rodrigo's new album, You Seem Pretty Sad for a Girl So In Love. This is Stupid Song by Olivia Rodrigo, and you're listening to Get Cereal on Sin.

0: That one there, Stupid Song by Olivia Rodrigo off her brand new album. How are we feeling about that one?
1: I'm a vibe. I'm vibing with the new album. I'm loving it. I'm a big fan of Olivia Rodrigo. Yourself, thoughts?
0: Yeah, it's very different to her past two ones. Mm. She's claimed it's not the purple one for the albums because they all have that purple theme here. Also, not 4 letters long as well. So, crazy. Hey, changing it up, switching it up.
1: Changing it up. But isn't the acronym 4 letters? I thought they said pretty sad.
0: I don't know about that.
1: Maybe not.
0: Well,
1: okay.
0: We're going to have to find out. We're going to have to do some math here as well.
1: 100%. Well, what else has been happening in our pop culture recently?
0: Yes. So there's been lots and lots of music news coming through. We're starting off strong with a personal favourite of mine. I love just showing this one off. Niall Horan, the man, the myth, the legend. He is coming back to Australia on February 12, 2027. A little bit further away, but hey, something to look forward to off his brand new album, Dinner Party. So loving that one. You should check that one out. Additionally, we were just mentioning her. Olivia Rodrigo has just dropped her new album. Everyone is talking about it.
1: 100%. We even got people on the text line talking about how much they love Olivia Rodrigo. So
0: yeah, rightfully so.
1: Shout out, Olivia.
0: Yeah, it's a little bit of a different album as well. It takes the chronological order of the breakup and being in love as well. So, hey, who knows? Maybe this one will resonate with you. Mm. Additionally, Spacey Jane, the faves, they've just released an EP called Exit Wounds. I absolutely adore this one. Probably I Never See Her as my favourite song off of it, but hey, they've got some good stuff on there.
1: 100%. Check it out if you haven't already added it to the playlist.
0: Yes, we've also got The Tullys. They just dropped a Like A version. They did The Chain by Fleetwood Mac. Very exciting. And also a personal favourite here. We've got Pacific Avenue returning to the studio this Friday. So I'm so, so, so excited to see what they're covering. Because last time they did Dancing Queen, hey, hard one to top, but who knows? Maybe they can do it again.
1: 100%.
0: Now, this one may or may not be good because Ray said she's not returning to music until she's in love. She's not going to write another album until she's found the one. I don't know how I feel about this one because she's been asking, where the hell is my husband? I don't know where it is, but I hope she finds him quick because, my goodness, I want some more music from her.
1: Maybe it's all about, like, just changing, like, your priorities and shifting, like, what's important to you right now. It's interesting. It feels like that's a hard... You know, what's that quote? You always find love when you're least expecting it.
0: Oh, go on.
1: Sorry, I'm not... getting deep in the cereal box today. I just mean, it feels like if you put that deadline on yourself, like, what happens if you don't find it?
0: I don't know, but she said that she's sick of writing songs about, oh, this guy's a loser, oh, this guy treated me poorly. I'm like, no, fair enough. I think you deserve love after all of this.
1: 100%.
0: We've also got Role Model. He's back again. And his unreleased tracks, oh my golly gosh, I have been eating them up. They're so, so, so good. He's really leaning into that countryside. I don't know. How are you feeling about country Role Model?
1: It feels interesting because he also ended his alter ego of St. Leroy Cowboy.
0: I know, but he's now got Chuck Timely.
1: Yeah, 100%. But I'm interesting to me, like, he's leaning more into the country.
0: Yeah.
1: But then he's gotten rid of the cowboy.
0: Yeah, true. Ooh, that.
1: That's a metaphor right there. Someone write that down.
0: Yeah. Well, I know the other lovely producer, Ella, will be very excited to hear that he's dropping an album on August 7th as well. Lastly, we've got Charlie XCX. She announced her new album, Music, Fashion and Film, out July 24. I might have lied that it's not the last one here. But Bridget Mendler, the one who sang Hurricane way back when, doing a little bit of a throwback here. She's allegedly returning to music.
1: Yeah, well, I heard this because she was like an astronaut for a little bit as well.
0: Yes, an astrophysicist. She's been doing it all, my goodness. But she's allegedly releasing an EP, but there was a leaked EP, allegedly, from her, but then she came out and said, guys, it's not me. I'll let you know when it's ready. I was like, oh my goodness. Maybe there's some music coming.
1: 100%.
0: Very exciting. We've also got Phoebe Bridgers. Now, I don't know about this one. Don't know how I feel. But Phoebe Bridgers, she's been doing a string of like college town performances here. Mm. The catch is no phones allowed. Yeah. How do we feel about that?
1: I guess. No, I'm kind of with it. I think you should be, especially if it's Phoebe Bridgers, I think you need to be absorbed by the music. A lot of her music is very like an emotional connection to people as well.
0: That's true.
1: And I feel like it takes away from the experience if everyone's there filming it.
0: Yeah.
1: 100%. So I'm for that 100%.
0: I think a lot of the comments on the post that saw this disagreed with that. But hey, I mean, I would really enjoy a concert without phones, but I would also really want to look back on it.
1: Yeah, true. That's an excellent point. But I don't know. I feel like a lot of concerts these days are doing that classic thing of what's the best way to describe this? Yeah, like making those movies, those little documentaries about
0: experience.
1: I know, obviously, the bigger the artist, the easier it is to find those things. But I think if you love an artist enough, you can always find those behind-the-scenes videos somewhere online.
0: Yeah, so. Very true. I think that was a good one to end off before we head off to a song here. But let us know if you think this is a good idea or a bad idea. Actually, we've got some sport news, maybe.
1: Yeah, I want to shout out the New York Knicks. They are officially, they won the first NBA title in 50 years. And
0: big ups.
1: I obviously know your whole feed has got no basketball content on it. But my whole feed for the last like 24 hours has just been New York going crazy. Like, we're talking people dancing on top of buses. We're talking to people like hanging off street signs.
0: How long has it been since they've won? Because they said it's taken them a while.
1: 53 years.
0: Oh, my God.
1: The last time they were in the finals, I think about 29, maybe 30 years ago. But the last time they won was like 53. And the city of New York is running rampant. There's so many things going on. So, if you haven't seen any of the content, just look up like New York Knicks online and you'll see the city is just going crazy. They're going to have a summer they won't forget. I'm very jealous I'm not in New York right now, but if you are, soak it up. I mean, you're probably listening in Melbourne, but if you're going to visit New York, that'd be really cool. But speaking of soaking things up, this is a song I just discovered it recently. Okay?
0: Oh, okay.
1: And it is an absolute tune. Okay. Mm. I got a feeling that I might have a boogie off air while we listen to this song, but it's an absolute tune. This is Fast Starts by Arca, and you're listening to Get Cereal on Sin.

0: Fast Starts by Arca, and you're listening to Get Serial on Sin with Sam and Maddie. It is currently 1 minute to eight. And what were you saying comes out at 8 a.m. today?
1: Oh, the Rolling Sets.
0: The Rolling Sets comes out. So if you're a fan of the Rolling Sets, definitely in the next couple of minutes, check.
1: I've actually already written down some predictions as well.
0: Oh, okay, cool. We'll have to check that out later. Let's see if Maddie's predictions about Rolling Sets is accurate or not. But today it's Monday.
1: Mm-hmm.
0: Which means
1: it is.
0: It's Movie Monday.
1: It is!
0: And the movie we watched this week, okay, it was a bit about the winter solstice, mainly because we're kind of doing a bit of a reflection kind of show today.
1: Introspection.
0: Half-time New Year's resolutions. We're seeing how we're travelling with them, which we're going to be talking about a bit later, so stay tuned for that.
1: Mm.
0: But About Time, it's a rom-com, and it's all about kind of reflecting on kind of like the life you lead, the moments you have in your everyday life. But you'd actually never seen this movie.
1: No, I had not, and that was not the premise when I watched it that I thought it would be.
0: Wow. What do you mean?
1: Like, it's about time travel.
0: I mean, kind of. Okay, so for anyone that hasn't seen this movie, how would you give a bit of a synopsis for this movie? Sorry, I'm putting you on the spot. I can do it if you like.
1: Synopsis of the movie. This guy, he's kind of awkward and he wants to fall in love. But he keeps on, he's a little bit awkward and stuff. So he goes back in time to fix all of his awkwardness, but it keeps on getting worse and better and worse and better. And then he finds someone that he really likes. And he keeps on going back and forth to kind of relive moments, if you will. And then some things happen with his parents as well. So you have to go back and relive what's the best thing to do.
0: I must say, it's about time travel, but I feel like in a very interesting way, I would say. Like,
1: yeah.
0: He has to go to like a dark room or a closet and like think about what the time he wants to go to. And it's not like, oh, he's not going back in time to like do anything crazy. It's more like he's going back a couple of weeks or a month at a time just to fix these awkward moments that he has every now and again.
1: Yeah.
0: And I think that is quite interesting. I also love the actor who I'm going to get his name up right now.
1: Is this the Bill guy from Harry Potter that's also the main character?
0: Yeah, Domhnall Gleeson is his name. Rachel McAdams was also a star in this movie, but I think their chemistry was great. But the whole movie in general was just very, very good. Bill Nye was the dad in the movie, so it's a very, just an iconic movie. I think it's, I loved it. And I think it did teach like a very important lesson about, I don't know,
1: getting
0: just
1: really philanthropic here.
0: Yeah, okay. Well, if you're thinking, oh, I'm getting a bit too philanthropic. Okay. Here's what, Natalie thought of the movie. Natalie's not here with us today, but she is here in spirit. So let's hear what she thought of the movie.
2: I want to give this movie an egg, especially a sunny side up egg, because eggs go bad very easily and you have to eat them immediately, and I think it fits this movie really, really well because it's just about seizing the moment. But also, eggs are normal and normal is good. Being normal and simple is good. I think that's one of the messages for this film as well. And I think sunny side up eggs also gives this kind of positive energy. Like, by just looking at it, like for me, at least, I feel more happy if I have a sunny side up egg for breakfast. So, yeah, I'm gonna give this movie a sunny side up egg rating.
0: Okay, so I might have spoiled what her food rating of the movie was. That I accidentally played the wrong audio clip earlier. That's all right. Hey, we're going to go to a song, and then me and Maddie are going to be sharing about if we had to compare the movie to a breakfast food.
1: Yeah, maybe it's an egg. Maybe not.
0: Maybe not. We'll wait and see. Before then, though, we're going to play a song by Natalie, and this is Friday, I'm in Love by The Cure, which is a very important sequence in this movie. So if this is a reminding of the movie, that's because it's that little train station scene where it's the montage. You'll know what I mean when I start playing this. This is Friday, I'm in Love by The Cure.

0: Babe Rainbow, Juice of the Sun. You're listening to Get Sit Real on Sin. You might notice that one wasn't quite the cure, but that is okay. It is still early mornings and we're still here talking about time.
1: 100%. We were just chatting about time because the winter solstice is coming up. We had someone text in talking about time. They recently watched it and they thought that it was maybe ripping off Rick and Morty, which I must say, I don't know if we're watching the same movie because I don't think that is accurate. But hey, everyone's entitled to their own opinion, even if yours is wrong. Okay, now my thoughts on about time. Okay, I reckon I love this movie. Okay, it's one of my fave all-time rom-coms. I really like the message around, like, the gratitude concept of it all. I'm interested to know, though, like, we talked about it's time travel. Time travel's done a lot in movies.
0: Yes. This was done differently, though.
1: Were you a fan of the way that it did time travel?
0: Yes, because I was not expecting that. And I also really liked the way that the main character used time travel. Because I feel like a lot of them, they're, like, the grand gestures of going back to fix something or, like, some grand, like, world event. I'm like, no, just fixing little awkward moments.
1: 100%. There's a pretty important moment in the movie where his dad on his 21st birthday, the main character, his dad tells him he has this ability to change time, right? And then I agree completely with what Maddie said in terms of just doing small little gestures, but towards the end of the movie, spoiler alert, his dad does pass away, okay?
0: Yes.
1: And it's sad, but then he kind of leaves him with this message of try to live every day twice in terms of this first time, like, live it like a normal day, and the second time, like, now you know all the interesting stuff that happens. And I think it's a really nice message.
0: You can appreciate it more.
1: Exactly. You're gonna take these moments to be like, that's a nice... Something that might have annoyed you the first time around, you can take a moment to be like, have a laugh about it. And the movie's main message by the end is that you should live every day as if it's the second time you've lived it. And you.
0: And also by the end of the movie, he doesn't do the whole second day thing anymore.
1: He does not. He no longer time travels. He just appreciates every day as if it's the second time he's doing that. And so if you had to compare, we just heard Natalie just before talk about that if she had to compare this movie to an egg. It was also Natalie's first time watching the movie. So Maddie and Natalie were in the same boat here. And Natalie compared the movie to an egg. What if you had to compare it to a breakfast food, Maddie? What would you compare it to?
0: Hey, I think I'm going to be normal this time because there's a running joke that I've never done a proper breakfast food yet.
1: Mm.
0: But I think I'll go normal, even though it's a really weird movie, the concept of time travel. I think it deserves something wacky, but maybe is it more wacky to do something really normal? Who knows?
1: 100%. So what's your pick?
0: I think I'm going to go for cornflakes.
1: Cornflakes.
0: Yeah.
1: Interesting. Okay. I don't mind that, actually.
0: Yeah, just because I feel like a cereal can sometimes be like an amalgamation of different things. You never know what you're going to get. But
1: 100%.
0: Also, hey, I mean, that's like how you live every day.
1: I'm interested to know the person who texted the text line and compared About Time to Rick and Morty, if they had to compare it to a breakfast food, what would they pick? Because I feel like we did not watch the same movie. They've asked why. I disagree. I must say, I don't see the similarities between Rick and Morty and About Time, but we'll move on. I think a reoccurring thing in this movie is tea. They're sharing cups of tea.
0: By the beach.
1: Tea.
0: How cute is that scene 100%. As well?
1: So I think I'd give it a cup of tea. I say a cup of tea more as a concept because I myself am not a tea drinker.
0: I'm honest.
1: I know a lot of people are tea drinkers, Maddie included.
0: Yes.
1: And I don't love tea myself, but I love the concept of having a cup of tea, having a yarn with someone, sitting down, reflecting on a good time. So that is a cup of tea for
0: me. That's wholesome, actually. I really like your answer.
1: Thanks, Maddie. Corn flakes for Maddie and an egg for Natalie, which if
0: sunny
1: you want to
0: up egg.
1: Sunny side up egg because it's very happy. It makes her feel good. If you want to hear her response again, you can tune in to the podcast feed, Get Serial Sin, S-Y-N. We're going to listen to the song that I did mention earlier, okay? It's an absolute tune, but don't go anywhere because we're going to be chatting a little bit about the halftime New Year's resolution check-ins. How are we going with them? Are we successful? Are we not? Let us know if you feel successful about your own New Year's resolution as we are at the halfway point of the year. Before that, though, for real this time, The Cure,
0: actually,
1: Friday I'm in Love, and you're listening to Get Serial on Sin.

0: Oh my goodness, Dice is there with Stockholm waking you up. I was so excited to hear that one. I'm having a great time. How are you doing, Sam?
1: I did not know that you were going to be announcing that song, so that caught me
0: off. Even better!
1: 100%. You're listening to Get Sear with Sam and Maddie. It's currently 19 minutes past 8 on your Monday morning. It's 5 degrees, a little bit overcast, but it's going to get to a top of 16.
0: So it's actually 5 degrees. My goodness.
1: This is what it's telling me. It's a little bit windy, but not too windy. It's not going to rain today, but you're going to get a little bit of rain later in the week. So apologies for that. Winter has come, sadly, but there are good things. We've just reached the halfway point of the year, okay?
0: Yes.
1: We're a little bit past it now, but I feel like it's a good time to check in. Our question of the week is most people make a New Year's resolution at the start of the year.
0: Right.
1: And then they'll forget about it. Or maybe a month in, they'll kind of get a bit slack. And so we're here at the halfway point of the year to be like, okay, let's lock in. Let's see where you're at with it. So give us a text 0468 155 796. Let us know what your New Year's resolution was. And also let us know how you're going with it, okay? If you feel like you've been, maybe it's already completed, maybe you're still trying hard, maybe you had a good few months, but now you've had a bit of a, you've gone a bit slack with yourself, you need to work a bit harder to it. It's the halftime check-in, so let us know. I'm curious to know, Maddie, what was your New Year's resolution? We didn't know each other at the start of the year.
0: Yeah, crazy.
1: So I'm interested to see.
0: We've only recently become acquainted as well, so this is good to see what we set at the start of the year. This one might not be a surprise, because I kind of have mentioned it multiple times throughout knowing you, but it is. I've wanted to learn to surf. This whole time, I feel like I've always wanted to surf, never really gotten around to it. I don't really live near a beach per se, but I love the vibe of that, and I'm determined to eventually learn what hang 10 means, because I still don't really know.
1: So your New Year's resolution at the start of the year was to learn how to surf. And so obviously this is something you've always wanted to do. And so what kind of, have you been, what practical things have you been doing to try to like meet that goal?
0: Manifesting.
1: So have you been going to the beach? Have you bought a surfboard? Like there are, I feel like there's very easy steps to get towards that.
0: Not easy, but
1: doable steps.
0: I mean, I've seen all the surf videos, if we're there. I've done some surf workouts, if you will. I've been swimming.
1: Poor time out. What's a surf workout?
0: You know, like specific ones that are target parts that you'll like, you know, you'll need, like knees and like getting balance, up on the board quickly, things like that.
1: Yeah, 100%, like balance, all those stuff. It makes
0: all
1: sense
0: of that jazz. But and I did have another one as well, which was kind of just more broadly speaking, was to be open to new opportunities. So,
1: I love that. That's a good one.
0: A little bit of a cop out as well, because I mean, could mean a lot of things, but hey,
1: yeah, true. Open to new opportunities. Oh my god, yes, I said yes to more shifts at work. I was like,
0: yeah,
1: that's like
0: exactly
1: something as small as that, I'll say it could be something enormous. I do like that. See, mine, I feel like I have a very similar one every year, and it's almost always something along the lines of like practicing peace or like trying to be more centered. Or
0: hey,
1: like,
0: well, Mission Monday must have been well for you.
1: 100%. But the reason why you asked me about it off air, and I'm like, I think I want to talk about it on air, mainly because I feel like there's, for those listening, there are probably more often than not. I don't know if I seem level-headed on air, but off air, I'm a bit scrambled sometimes. I don't know what's going on. I'm a bit stressed. And I would say that in terms of kind of, you know, centering myself, you tend to help me out a fair bit with that, Maddie, I would say. You definitely, a lot of times in the cereal box, Maddie will be like, hey, let's just take a deep breath. It's like gentle.
0: We're chilling. It's okay.
1: Gentle parent energy where it's like, hey, it's all right. We're going to have a great show. And I'm like, yeah. Sometimes I need that in my mornings, 100%. And now it wouldn't feel like a proper question of the week if we didn't hear what Maddie's New Year's resolution was and how she's traveling with it so far.
0: Natalie.
1: So let's have a listen.
2: For me, my New Year's resolution this year was to just have one mission every month. Because in the past few years, I fail every time over planning. And I think that's just not going to work again. So I decided to just focus on one goal each month. And so far, I'm doing great. I have accomplished at least 6 things now, including this month. And I only think about the goal that I want to do right before the month begins, so I don't overplan. Like for now, I haven't set the goal for July. I'll probably set it at the last week of June and just focus on that one goal in July. And it's been so helpful because it's just baby steps. And I recommend anyone who is struggling with New Year's resolutions, and this is coming from someone who doesn't accomplish anything in the past few years. So, yes, this is helpful, just one day at a time.
1: One day at a time, a message from Natalie about how she's going with her New Year's resolution as well, which I think is a great way to look at it. It just
0: Probably not for me, because I would definitely forget about it every single month. Like, I tried making playlists for every month, and even that, I've already clocked out.
1: 100%. We actually had someone who can help you out with your goal, Maddie. We had someone tell us
0: what... line person.
1: Hang 10. You were asking about what hang 10 actually means. Someone said hang 10 is a classic surfing term where the surfer moves to the front of the surfboard and rides the wave with all 10 toes hanging off the edge.
0: Kind of reminds me of like a chicken, you know, like hanging on the
1: chicken Joe from Surf's Up.
0: Yeah. Hey, maybe the best surfer.
1: Maybe. Well, he won the competition. So anyways. So now I feel like you're one step closer.
0: Exactly. We're achieving things this morning.
1: We had someone else text in saying their New Year's resolution was to listen to more Get Serial. So thank you so much. We hope you're achieving your goal. I'm assuming if you're texting in,
0: you're already thriving.
1: That's a tick. Well, I would say, do you feel, on a scale of 1 to 10, how happy are you with how much you've achieved on your...
0: Oh, actually, there's a crucial thing that I also forgot. I joined a surf club. I joined it, so that is some tangible step towards it.
1: Joined a surf club, have not been surfing.
0: Hey, we're all guilty of that sometimes.
1: I must say, I've never been guilty of joining a surf club and then not attending. So I think you're alone in that one. But hey, live your truth, bestie. I feel like I would say I'm doing like a 6 out of 10. I would say that sometimes I need some external people like yourself, Maddie, to tell me to like center myself more. But in general, I feel like,
0: Well, what do you do to achieve this?
1: I don't know. Try to not get angry. I don't know.
0: Well, I feel like you need steps in place.
1: Yeah, I don't know. Take a deep breath. Surround myself with people who know how to calm me. I feel like that's...
0: I'll give you some strategies off air.
1: Okay, give me some strategies off air. Now, this is another song off the new album of Olivia Rodrigo. It's just one of your picks, Maddie.
0: Yes. Loving hearing this.

0: That one there was Expectations by the one and only Olivia Rodrigo. You're listening to Get Serial on Sin. I'm joined here with Sam this morning. We're celebrating the solstice.
1: It's coming up on Sunday, 21st of June. We've had a bit of a gratitude theme show. We've been reflecting on our New Year's resolutions, the movie About Time we talked about earlier, which is all about reflection. Winter solstice, pretty much kind of known as the kind of halfway point of the year.
0: Yeah, exactly.
1: Like, kind of around that time. And so you've got a bit of a quiz for me, I believe.
0: Yeah, I've got a quiz for you and for the listeners as well. But I have some backstory too, if everyone's going, what is the solstice? I've never heard of this one. It is the winter solstice happening this week on Sunday, the shortest day and longest night of the year. Melbourne will be receiving 9 hours and 32 minutes of daylight. 100%. While that might sound a little bit gloomy, many cultures around the world have celebrated it for centuries as a turning point, because from here on out, the days start getting longer again, which is great. In my mind, practically summer again. So that's brilliant. Ms. Zara Larson said it right. It's a never-ending midnight sun. So, hey, summer isn't over yet.
1: Yeah, okay, righto.
0: Additionally, the solstice has been linked to fortune-telling, renewal, and fresh beginnings. Many cultures viewed it as the return of the sun, a symbol of hope, rebirth, and brighter days ahead. So now that we've got a little bit of the backstory out the way, we know what's going on, I've got a game for you.
1: Okay.
0: You have to tell me. If the statement that I'm about to say, we've got six statements. Yep. You got to tell me, is it true or have I just completely made it up?
1: Okay. And to clarify, all the statements you've said so far have been true.
0: Oh, yes. The backstory is true.
1: The backstory was true. Okay. I didn't know if that was a test as well.
0: Yeah, no, I'm just testing everyone here. No. Never let

0: to know your next move.
1: Okay.
0: All right. We're starting off with the first one. This is my background here. You've got the Scandinavians. Did they believe that animals could speak on the night of the solstice? What do you think? Is this real or have I just made it up entirely?
1: Who?
0: Scandinavians. The Scandinavians is who?
1: Yes.
0: It is real?
1: Yes.
0: Yes! They believed it was true. I believe we also got a little bit of a zinger here. Maybe
1: a zinger?
0: Loading. Yeah! There we go. What a zinger that is.
1: A zinger, an instant. Anyways, move on. A ding, some might say.
0: Yeah, well, I like zinger better.
1: Zinger, okay. Fair enough.
0: Yeah, in Scandinavian folklore, they believe the magical nights such as the winter and summer solstices were thought to like blur and thin the veil, if you will, between worlds. So in that time, they briefly thought that animals could gain the power to speak.
1: Wow, that's so interesting.
0: I don't know if I would like that. I feel like they might know too much.
1: If you wanted, if you're an animal,
0: yeah.
1: What animal would you be most scared to hear speak?
0: Oh,
1: I just feel like...
0: I feel like a local like house cat or dog. I feel like they've seen too much sometimes.
1: I don't know. Okay.
0: Sharing some family secrets or something like that.
1: Let's not unpack that. I feel like birds would talk a bit of smack too.
0: Oh, true.
1: Birds would be like,
0: because they can see from above.
1: I see from afar and I see what you'll be doing. Anyways, yeah. Next statement.
0: Next statement. We're heading to Bulgaria here. Farmers, they danced around giant pumpkins to encourage the sun's return. Is it true or is it false? What do you guys think? Also, let us know on the text line as well.
1: What do you think, if this is true or false? But dancing around pumpkins feels crazy, so I'm going to say false.
0: Yeah, well, you're right.
1: So who's that?
0: Entirely just made that one up.
1: Another zinger.
0: Yeah, exactly. I wish there would be some dancing pumpkins, but sadly not. Maybe it's a tradition you can start.
1: Maybe in Bulgaria, I'll visit. I'll see if they'll get anyone on board.
0: Yeah, and maybe the sun will return. Who knows?
1: Maybe.
0: All right, we've got a third one here. We're halfway through. In some European traditions, people roll giant flaming wheels downhill to represent the sun.
1: To represent the sun? I'm going to say that's correct.
0: Yes! So I've been doing exceptionally well this morning.
1: Three from three. Let's go.
0: My goodness. Yes, fire and light have been long important symbols in solstice celebrations, representing the return of longer days and warmer months.
1: 100%.
0: We're heading to the fourth one here. We're going to the UK now. It is common to see cinnamon sticks tied to your front door to attract sunlight.
1: False?
0: Yeah. I'm now starting to think I've made this too easy. Am 100%. I tripping? Is anyone else in the text line?
1: No, the cinnamon sticks almost got me, but I'm like, I feel like something you'd make up. Feels like something you would make up.
0: I did make that one up.
1: 100%.
0: But I mean, like, hey, it could be looking very aesthetic. Who knows? Do you have any good luck superstitions?
1: Yeah.
0: Any of them you want to share with the class?
1: I'm really big on, like, in any sport I've ever played, I'm really big on bouncing it, like bouncing the ball like in groups of three. So in tennis, when I'm about to serve, if I bounce the ball a fourth time, I have to bounce it two more times.
0: Oh, okay.
1: Same with basketball. If I'm taking a free throw, I've got to bounce it three times or six times or nine times.
0: Oh, all right, sure.
1: It's like it has to be a factor of three in any sport where you like it involves bouncing a ball.
0: Yeah, also text it in. Let us know if you guys have any strange good luck superstitions,
1: what about
0: if you will.
1: Are you superstitious?
0: Yes, kind of. I mean, I used to have like crystals on me and whatnot, but I think that's, you can kind of tell that by looking at me. But I also have been told from a very young age, because I used to do some competitive dance here and there, and if anyone who's performing... Yeah, subtle flex, guys. Yep. But I've been taught from a very young age that your nervous system can't tell the difference between being nervous and being excited. So I'd always just say, I'm so excited before like going on stage. And then your nervous system would be none the wiser.
1: 100%, 100%.
0: A little tip for you guys if you're ever performing.
1: Okay, two more statements.
0: We sure have two more statements. So the fifth one is thousands of people. Still gather at Stonehenge to celebrate the solstice. Is this true?
1: Thousands?
0: Thousands.
1: False.
0: This is true. Oh my God, I finally got you.
1: Damn.
0: Yes.
1: Okay, well.
0: But this is pretty cool because every year people travel to Stonehenge to watch the sunrise because the ancient momentum is aligned with the sun's movement during the solstices, which is so cool.
1: Wow.
0: Yeah.
1: That is beautiful.
0: And lastly, in Japan, people celebrate the winter solstice by bathing in citric fruits. Is that something true or is that something I've made up?
1: False.
0: It's true.
1: Oh,
0: so close. Okay. Hey, you did pretty well. You did pretty well.
1: Four out of six, I'll take it.
0: The tradition involves bathing in yuzu fruit, which has been believed to promote good health and help ward off illnesses in the wintertime.
1: Mm.
0: Have you ever tried a weird wellness trend?
1: Maybe.
0: Who knows?
1: What define weird? I don't know. I drink a lot of honey teas for my for health.
0: That's great. Honey tea is relaxing, but I feel like that's just joyous as well.
1: Yeah, well, so I'm like, what counts as weird? What about you? I feel like you've got something in the bank here.
0: I mean, I've had, like, milk baths before. As I was clutching his pearls at that.
1: Okay, we're going to go to a song while you reflect on sharing that on air. This song is a pick by Maddie. Not Maddie, sorry. A pick by Natalie. This is Bitter Winter by San Cisco, and you're listening to Get Cereal on Sin.

0: Where Can I Put All My Love by the Jungle Giants, and you're listening to Get Cereal on Sin with Sam and Maddie. Maddie is still dancing to that absolute tune.
1: Riding off that high.
0: Jungle Giants vibing. They are currently on tour all around Australia, so go check them
1: with
0: out.
1: With the Tullamarines as well.
0: 100%. I'm kind of gutted that I didn't get to see them at the Forum a couple of weeks ago, but I'll be seeing them later on in Frankston. So I'm very keen for that in August. Going to be an absolute vibe. Now, today is Monday, Mission Monday, which is basically we have to complete side quests every week. We have a little mission that we set for each other to try and, you know, expand, maybe try something new, do something, and maybe is a little bit of out of our comfort zone. And we were discussing our morning routines last week. So
1: yes,
0: we all picked something for each other to put into our morning routine.
1: Yeah, we did.
0: And yours, I would say that yours is probably the easiest.
1: Yeah, I would say so too. Mine was too, is quite simply, hey, okay, I'm not always the tidiest of people. And in mornings, I need that panic to get out of bed. Otherwise, I'm not getting out of bed. Do you know what I mean?
0: 100%.
1: So I'll set my alarm a little bit later and kind of just rush about. Do you
0: okay,
1: know what
0: now,
1: I mean?
0: I'm not on board with that second part. That's crazy. Okay. What? You set your alarm later?
1: I'd rather sleep because I am known to dilly-dally, if you will. And then I can't have that in the morning because I need to be here in the studio on time.
0: 100%. So
1: I need to be places.
0: That feels crazy to me that you deliberately set your alarm later so you're panicking in the morning. But
1: yeah.
0: Okay. But so now, can I ask, of the week, how many times did you make your bed in the morning?
1: Look, a solid 5 out of 7 is pretty decent.
0: That is, I'll take, that's not bad. I must say that I got into the studio today and Maddie immediately showed me a photo of her made bed.
1: Yeah.
0: So
1: I'm
0: confirm.
1: Absolutely flexing, guys. Showing off. Made my bed.
0: What?
1: big things happening in the studio this morning.
0: 100%. Now, I would say that mine was definitely very far out of my comfort zone. I had to do yoga.
1: Yes.
0: I had to try a bit of morning yoga, which I will say I did not do it 5 times. I did it 2, 3. I would say I did it 3 times, maybe.
1: Okay.
0: I did it properly twice.
1: Well, your New Year's resolution was to find peace, so I'm intrigued that you didn't lean more into this.
0: I stretched. Like, one of the days, I would say it's less yoga and more just stretching.
1: That's okay, sure. But yoga and meditation go hand in hand. You have to focus in.
0: Well, I did. See, that was going to be my justification to the team. I was going to be like, I did do a bit of mindfulness, though, as well. Like, as in the mornings, normally I'm up early and I'm going somewhere. That's normally why I'm up early. And so, like, on the walk today, I did a bit of mindfulness. I was like, you know, what are 5 smells, all that stuff.
1: Oh, okay.
0: And I feel like that's like a bit of like meditation-esque. And so does that kind of count?
1: Sure.
0: I did that a few times as well. So I thought that would even it out. I thought a couple of times of yoga, a few times of meditation, you know, equals about 5.
1: And do you think you will continue to do this?
0: I definitely will not continue to do yoga. Okay. I'm not like against yoga. I'm just not flexible and I don't.
1: That's what you do yoga for. Well, partly.
0: I don't know. It's just not, I just don't, like the stretching, I was like, okay, I feel more limber now. But like, that was it. But I think I might continue the mindfulness. I think trying to do that once or twice a week.
1: I think anyone and everyone should try mindfulness and yoga.
0: 100%. And let's see how Natalie did. She let us know how she did on her Mission Monday. So let's have a listen.
2: My mission for Mission Monday was to write down dream journals. So I have to write down what I dreamt about right after I wake up. I would say I failed a few days, like 2 or 3 days, but the other 4 to 5 were great, okay? I can share a few dreams of mine. Most of them are pretty silly. I was either on a road trip or I was on tour performing, singing, and I won a K-pop light stick somehow. Ooh. And in one of the dreams, I was just drawing blueberries. I have no idea where that came from. Also, I was on a plane recently, and the sleeping quality was just really, really bad. I had a lot of dreams, but I just couldn't remember anything. Anyways, I think that's a win, right? Because I did 4 journals, and that's over half of the week. Yeah, what do you guys think?
0: 100%.
1: Yeah, optimism there.
0: I would say that's over 50%, so that's a win. 100%. I love the fact that she shared her dreams with us too. Very wholesome from Natalie.
1: That's so cool. I feel like being a K-pop star would be great.
0: 100%. If you're listening, Natalie, we miss you, okay? We wish you were here. But so thank you. Thank you for telling us about your dream jobs. I kind of love that. Because I feel like I forget my dreams so quickly.
1: Well, yeah, that's how our brain's programmed to be.
0: 100%. Well, so I would say out of everyone, I feel like I did the worst with my Mission Monday, I'm going to be honest.
1: I don't think any of us did too well. We didn't do the greatest.
0: 100%. Wait, I should have asked, are you going to continue to make your bed?
1: I'll try. Ish.
0: Fair enough. 100%. That's crazy to me. I just feel like I just life's so much better.
1: Sometimes if I am having a bad day, though, I will purposely make my bed like later at night, like 8 p.m., just so I can like get back into it later on.
0: Oh, okay. I'm with that. Fair enough. Well, we're going to listen to another song, but straight after this next song, we're going to be talking about what our next Mission Monday will be, which might be a little bit rainforest themed. Well, more about that in a second. I think we should hear a song by Pamela, don't you?
1: I think we should too. This is Better Than Before by Pamela, and you're listening to Get Serial on Sin.

0: not saying much.
1: Better Than Before with Pamela. You're listening to Get Serial on Sin. I'm joined in the studio with Sam.
2: 100%.
1: Yes, he's here.
2: That really ended quickly. I'm curious. So we're just talking about Mission Monday before. It's currently 8 minutes to 9 on your Monday morning, 16. It's going to get to a top of 16. It's currently 6 degrees, but it's going to warm up
1: a little chilly morning.
2: Chilly morning. It will warm up later, though. And we were just talking before about Mission Monday. Mission Monday is where we set each other goals, try to do something. It might be a little bit out of our comfort zone, something that we maybe haven't done before. Okay. And now, a bit of a teaser is we got a What's on Melbourne chat later. We're going to talk about all the events happening around. But now, I've heard word on the street is that there's an event happening in the Dandenong Ranges.
1: Yes, that is the word on the street. The little birdie might have told you that one.
2: 100%.
1: There's some art going on in the Dandenong Ranges, which I will highlight a little bit later on. It's a 39-kilometre track, which we will not be doing the whole thing here, but because it is World Rainforest Day,
2: Day next week on Monday.
1: Yes. So in honour of that and the lovely nature and biodiversity that we have, as well as the local artists as well, we thought we'd check out this little rainforest and see what it's all about and celebrate the nature and rainforest for World Rainforest Day.
2: 100%. I've always wanted to go like hiking in the Dandenong Ranges, but I've never like done
1: I don't it. Think this will be hiking. I'm not really amenable to hiking.
2: Okay, well, define hike. Like, okay, we'll do like a 5K track.
1: Yeah, that's fine.
2: Yeah, that's fine. That's a hike still.
1: Is 5K's a hike?
2: If you're texting 0468155796, I feel like if you go into nature and walk a distance above 2 kilometres, that's a hike.
1: I feel like a hike is like elevation, mountains and rocks.
2: What do you think Dandenong Ranges is? There's elevation.
1: Yeah, but like it could be like a flat path. You know what I mean?
2: Maybe. We'll see.
1: I guess we're going to find out.
2: 100%. I think if you go somewhere where there is like a path set, if you went and if it says trail anywhere on the thing, that counts as a hike. Like a hiking trail.
1: Okay.
2: I've convinced her. Maybe. Anyways, okay, if it makes you feel better, we won't call it a hike, but I think it counts as a hike.
1: A brisk walk.
2: A brisk walk.
1: Promenade.
2: The speed in which the hike is done is not important. Anyways, World Rainforest Day, I'm actually interested because I've never actually fully checked out the Dandenong Ranges. You grew up in Melbourne, I did not, so.
1: Yes, love the Dandenong Ranges as well.
2: 100%. So Maddie's going to give me a bit of a tour as well, and we'll see if there's a way we can include Natalie, even though she's back home, maybe we'll tell her to also go
1: on a hike. FaceTime her on the chat.
2: FaceTime her on the walk, 100%. I think let's hear another song, but don't go away. We're going to be talking about Smile Power Day, all about maybe something we can do for someone that's heartwarming, maybe make someone smile today. So we're going to be chatting about that straight after this. This is very in theme with the heartwarming vibe. This is Happy by Egoism, a pick by Natalie, and you're listening to Get Serial on Sin. Oh.

0: That one there was Happy by Egoism. You're listening to Get Serial on Sin, and I'm here in the studio with Sam.
1: 100%. Heard a few giggles because Maddie was having another boogie. We're gonna break the record for how many times Maddie is going to dance in the studio today. We're sitting at about 14 right now. Or 15. We just got to 15. Nicely done. Now, we're just talking about before. We're having a bit of a reflection-themed show today. A bit of gratitude, talking about what things we're grateful for, stuff like that. And today's Smile Power Day.
0: Okay. It is.
1: And so
0: wholesome as well.
1: Yeah, I thought what would be nice, right? Smile Power Day. What is Smile Power Day for those that don't know, Maddie?
0: Smile Power Day is just a day where you can make somebody else smile. Filling up somebody else's bucket, if you will. Spreading the love on this chilly Monday morning.
1: Valid. It celebrates the simple, universal, and scientifically proven power of a smile. Serves as a reminder to harness the positive effects. Did you know, like you were talking about before, if you say you're excited instead of nervous, that can like trick your brain so that you don't feel as nervous, you just feel excited.
0: Yep, when in doubt, just gaslight.
1: Don't
0: listen to that advice.
1: Don't quote that out of context. But similar thing, if you're faking a smile, that can often release endorphins that actually cause you to feel happier. So
0: the more you know.
1: Faking it until you make it is the way to be. And I was thinking, is there maybe something that we could do, maybe our mission today? That's why we had Mission Monday, but this is separate to that. Is there something that you're going to try to do a bit more this week to maybe make someone smile, maybe do something heartwarming for someone else?
0: Well, I have said in the past that one of my love languages, I love to make people, like acts of service is probably my way of celebrating somebody else. So I think making somebody else like dinner is always a great thing to do. And I think sharing the love and appreciation would be good. So I'm going to do more of that. Sam's already laughing at me.
1: I was like, where is she going with this? Anyways, no, 100%. I think that's iconic. Any like meals in mind, like making the family dinner or like what's the vibe?
0: We had a little bit of an uproar last time I mentioned this because I said I like to make shepherd's pie. I kind of got flamed on air for that.
1: Hey.
0: But I feel like I'm really craving chicken katsu as of recently. So I'm hoping the people that I'm making it for will enjoy that too.
1: 100%. I love that idea. Going to cook family dinner vibe? Or is there like a situation in mind you're going to...
0: No, I cook for my family.
1: Yeah, valid.
0: Say hey.
1: Why'd you say no?
0: No, to the other friends, because they're all gallivanting in Europe already.
1: Gallivanting, fair enough. Word of the day. Yeah, 100%. I think the power of a compliment is very underrated, and I think people don't use that enough.
0: Oh, very true.
1: 100%.
0: Some words of affirmation.
1: I definitely think that I always try to, and I feel like I'm very consistent with my compliments. Like, I feel like if I see you wear an outfit, like, once and I compliment it, if I see you wearing that same outfit again, I'm almost definitely going to, like, compliment it again.
0: Okay.
1: Because I've had people point that out. Because I've got, like, I'm not great. My memory isn't great in terms of, like, remembering, like, people's outfits and stuff like that.
0: Sounds like it is.
1: But I've had, well, no, what I mean is that I've had people tell me, oh, yeah, like, I've worn this twice before and you complimented it every time.
0: Okay. You consistently like it without even knowing.
1: Exactly.
0: Okay, great.
1: That's exactly my point.
0: So a genuine compliment.
1: 100%. Yeah, well, there's nothing worse than a fake compliment, you know what I mean?
0: I'd rather people fake compliment me than tell me something mean.
1: Oh, true. I'd rather just don't compliment me. Anyways, that's going to be my vibe for this week. Try a compliment. Maybe a stranger, maybe someone you know that maybe just think needs it in their life.
0: Hey, everyone could use a compliment.
1: Can uplift their spirits 100%. Well, something that definitely brings joy to people is giving compliments, which makes sense because we're talking about Ray, the fact that she's taking a break from music. Mm. This is a banger of hers. This is Joy. And you're listening to Get Serial on Sin.
2: Mr. Ray, are you somebody? Mr. Ray, are you somebody?

0: Joy by Ray, a song that hopefully has gotten you up and about as you begin your day. It is currently 6 minutes past nine on the 15th of June, Monday. 8 degrees, starting to warm up a little bit. It's going to get to a top of 16.
1: Oh, that's pretty good.
0: You are here with Sam and Maddie in the Sierra Books today, and we were just chatting earlier about maybe we're going to go on a bit of a hike.
1: Hike, walk, who knows?
0: Okay, well, Maddie doesn't like the word hike, clearly. But
1: I just don't think it counts as a hike.
0: Okay, I'm going to count it as a hike. Text in 0468155796. If we go on a 5 kilometre walk in the Dandenong Ranges, does that count as a hike? Let us know, okay, please.
1: Okay.
0: But that's not the only thing that's happening around Melbourne, is it?
1: No, there's plenty of things. You know what? Each Sunday night, I look forward to hearing your segues because they always make me laugh. I'm like, you know what? They're great. And that was a great segue here because we got What's on Melbourne?
0: 100%. What's going on, Maddie?
1: Yes. So I've mentioned the solstice is happening this Sunday, but if you're looking to celebrate it properly, you can head on down to Science Works because they're going all out. Famously, they have the planetarium there. So for one night and one night only on June 20th, they're hosting a special after dark event featuring the planetarium shows, a giant indoor moon, some wine and plenty of cosmic vibes to be had. And if you're thinking, hey, I really like stars, but it's also Pride Month. Science Works has got your back yet again because they're hosting a Pride Month stargazing show, a full dome experiencing explores
0: LGBTQAI+.
1: Thank you, Sam. Stories hidden within the constellations here. Now, I was talking a little bit about this off air. If you had to give any story, a constellation, which one are you given?
0: I don't know. I think I like the idea of a story being written in the stars. I feel like I don't have any preferences, personally. Maybe, is there anything you have in mind?
1: No, I was thinking for you, like the Knicks winning, but apparently not.
0: The Chicago Bulls winning, that's my basketball team. If that could be written in the stars for next year, definitely will not happen. I love Bulls, but come on. We are not there right now. We are.
1: Fair.
0: Anyways, but no, I don't know. Like a lot of things. I don't know. Just I hope life goes well for both of us. That's a story
1: that's
0: I want written
1: nice.
0: To start.
1: Oh, that's sweet. I like that one.
0: 100%.
1: Additionally, over at Abbotsford Convent is a massive experimental arts festival kicking off on June 20. The program brings together international artists and local creatives working at the cutting edge of contemporary art. So I would recommend checking that one out. You can move around a little bit and see whatever takes your fancy here. Additionally, at the Immigration Museum, we've got Home is Football, Belonging in Australian Soccer, and it explores how football, or soccer, has helped shape the identity of community across Australia. And the exhibition features stories from 9 current players and their personal journeys within the game, what drew them to it, and what kept them in it as well. Additionally, we've got Yarra's beloved Winter Music Festival. Leaps and Bound is back. July 16, July 26, the festival takes over Fitzroy, Collingwood, Abbotsford, Richmond, with 10 days of local music across pubs, community centre spaces and venues. Festival, every event is either free or low cost. So, hey, get on down there. And once again, I've said it once and I've said it again. I'm an absolute fiend for a market. And a new market has launched near Cranbourne Shopping Centre, featuring more than 100 stalls packed with fresh produce, artisan goods, local small businesses. But I have a question for you. What's the best thing that you found at a market?
0: Oh,
1: are you a market person?
0: I would say yes. But I always look for specific things. Not recently, was at a market, but I went home and there's always like a market every Sunday from where I'm from. And I would say, like, I always look for, like, tapestries or, like, things to put up in my room.
1: Okay. Some decor, if you will.
0: I'm a big fan of that. So, like, there was one time I found this, like, really cool sign that I chucked up in my room. There's a couple tapestries. They all kind of different vibes, but, like, one's, like, a beach tapestry. One's, like, a nighttime tapestry. All good vibes. But, yeah, I feel like decor to put around the house is what I look for. Or something to, like, you know, I feel like what you see at markets a lot, you see those ones with the little cars. And stuff, you know,
1: like the toy box cars?
0: No.
1: The matchbox?
0: They're like fancier than that, though. Do you know what I'm talking about?
1: Maybe.
0: Okay, I'll have to show you a photo off air. But those people know what I'm talking about. Those ones that
1: tiny fancy cars.
0: They're like a level up from matchbox cars, where it's like they got vans and stuff that are like they normally cost around $50, give or take. I really like those type of things that you can chuck on your desk and it's like cool.
1: Okay.
0: Anyway,
1: fine. Little trinkets, if you will.
0: What do you look out for when you go to a market?
1: Well, probably the best thing I found is my lovely Penny Lane jacket that's sitting over in the corner in the Sin studio here.
0: Staring at us. That jacket has personality.
1: Yeah, I do love it. Mm. So, very fine. I'm more of a fashion gal if I'm going to a market there, but I do love like a little food venue as well.
0: 100%.
1: That's always good. Mm. But there's plenty more to be had around Melbourne as well. Mm. So if you're looking to get outdoors this winter, you should check out the Narok Barang Art and Cultural Trail in the Dandenong Ranges, which is where we're going. So this is spanning 39 kilometres. The trail is dotted with public artworks and cultural experiences to discover along the way. And finally, before we move to a song, the Arts Centre Melbourne is opening up an incredible new archive collection. It's called Encore, and you've got the lovely works from Kylie Minogue's iconic Hot Pants and Rarely Seen Pics of Theatrical History exhibition showcasing 50 legendary objects spanning 170 years of performance history. But if you could take anything from the past and give it its own exhibition, one piece of music or from a movie, what would you give it to? Big question, to be fair.
0: I don't know. See, the thing is, I think a lot of these questions have been answered. Like, I think a lot of there's a lot of behind the scenes. I would love to see the biopic of One Direction.
1: My goodness, that is the greatest answer. Wait, okay, cool.
0: Or maybe like a biopic of Justin Bieber might be a better, because I feel like we've seen this documentary style stuff.
1: Mm-hmm.
0: But I would love to see it done in like a biopic type format.
1: Yeah,
0: maybe
1: okay.
0: Justin Bieber in One Direction, I feel like it's too recent, but I'm just saying that's strong in my head. Now, if I had to pick maybe, I don't know, we've just seen these biopics happen. Madonna, is hers coming soon?
1: Surely.
0: I don't know.
1: There's got to be one out soon.
0: 100%. Those would be my picks. Though. I'm hoping for a Justin Bieber / One Direction biopic in 15 to 20 years.
1: Yeah. All right, that's something to ponder on, if you will, while we head to a song before I can give you a little bit of a gig guide, what's happening around Melbourne.
0: Now, this next band is no stranger to the Cereal Box. This is Pacific Avenue.
1: Yes. 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

0: Straight Over by Pacific Avenue. You're listening to Get Serial on Scene. And that one there is such a banger. Oh my goodness. I heard that one live at the Forum as well. They did a mashup, I'm pretty sure, with like Pink Floyd too. It was so, so, so good. Lives rent-free in my brain. But hey, we've got some more music news for you as well.
1: Ooh, Maddie with the segues now.
0: Yeah,
1: crazy.
0: I know. I'm flipping the switch. What can I say? We're changing people.
1: We're changing people? Okay. We're changing the co-host right now. We're leaving the studio and then Ella and Matilda are going to come in.
0: Brilliant. Yeah. Are they hosting tomorrow?
1: No.
0: Never mind.
1: That was just a little bit of a joke.
0: Just revving here. Yeah, that's fine. But I do actually have a little bit of a gig guide for you. This is very exciting because the Last Dinos, they're back on tour as well with their latest album, Wellness. Also touring with them, The Incredible Bad Sons as well. Very exciting to see that one there. You can catch that one this month as well. Niall Horan, I did a little bit launch this at the start of the show. He is back. He's coming back to Australia a little bit further away. This is one's in February, but hey, something to look forward to as well. Off his latest album, Dinner Party as well. Have you heard the album?
1: I have. I'm a big fan of Niall Horan. He's my favourite directioner.
0: Oh!
1: Yeah, that's a bit of a hot take.
0: It is a bit of a hot take, if you will. But
1: I love him, mate. He's an icon. He had this interview a while back and it stuck with me. He said that he doesn't ever want to play stadiums because he's done that and he much prefers kind of
0: the smaller, intimate vibes.
1: Yeah, the intimate vibes. And I was I love that so much.
0: Well, he's playing at Rod Laver, so I don't know if we really went back on that, but okay. Maybe he's doing like some small shows as well. Hey, we can manifest that.
1: Maybe he's changed his mind about that. Rod Laver's still, yeah, true. That's
0: Rod Laver's great.
1: Well, no, I'm a big fan. Anyways, if he can sell the tickets, he can sell the tickets, King. I'm definitely going to be buying one.
0: Yeah, we'll be there. So brilliant. Additionally, they're definitely no stranger to the cereal box here, but Dice, love them so, so, so much. They're returning as well. They'll be here in September 4th and 5th. You can catch them then. We also have the Sunburn Festival, which has just dropped its lineup up in Queensland, though. A little bit of a catch, but hey, if you can get it down there, sure, do it. It's the Vlads, the Cauliflower, Ruby Who, Lazy Haze, and heaps of more local legends as well. We've also got Letters to Lions hitting the Burgee Band Room on June 12th as well. Wait, maybe that one's gone. Never mind. You could have caught that one. We've also got Salty taking over the Burgee Band Room as well on July 9th. Rum Jungle at the Northcote Theatre on June 27th. Chloe Pache as well. She'll be playing in the Burgee Band Room. Tell you what, it's popping off of the Burgee Band Room. My goodness, on June 20th. Betty Ray's also playing at Sea Life Aquarium. I keep on bringing this up because I'm like, that's so random and I love it so, so much. So you can catch that one on June 19th as well. South Summit, they're returning to Melbourne this July. Pash, they're heading to the Tote in October. Hey, a little bit while away, but also something you can look forward to. Their EP, loving, loving, loving it. We've also got Dom Dolla further down the track. He'll be here at Marvel Stadium on September 24th. Very excited for that one. A little bit more local and in the sooner zeitgeist, I guess, if you will. Teen Jesus and the Gene Teasers are also performing at Chadston on June 20th. We've got Thelma Plum. She's announced a regional tour, if you will. She'll be at the Arts Centre Story House in Geelong on July 19th. And finally, we've got Polly celebrating their upcoming EP and maybe a Melbourne show at the Old Bar on September 4th.
1: Wow, a lot of music to look forward to. Definitely check it. I literally, as you were saying that, I'm like, oh my God, I didn't realize that. I'm writing that down and I'm going Chloe Pache.
0: Yeah, taking notes.
1: Chloe Pache, Rum Jungle. I definitely will be making an appearance at both of those shows. But let's keep those vibes going with some music before we wrap up the show. So don't go anywhere. This is Vampire by Dominic Fike and you're listening to Get Serial on Sin.

0: 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You're listening to Get Serial on Sin with Sam and Maddie. And it's currently 9:25 a.m. on your Monday morning. I'm having a bit of a giggle because the way that Maddie just put her headphones on, her hair is kind of sticking up. It's very funny. I was trying to like subtly tell you without making it obvious.
1: That was not subtle at all.
0: Hey, I was just trying to say it without saying it out loud.
1: Looking like a chicken here, but hey, that's okay.
0: Anyways, looking good always. And it's currently 9:26, which does mean it's getting towards the end of our show.
1: Sad.
0: Sad reacts. But fear not, there's great things happening on Sin for the rest of the day. You've got schools on air at 11 a.m. today, where students get to run the show. You've got Art Spin happening later, 3 p.m., connecting you to art, culture, and creative discussions in NAM. Okay, Sports Desk, if you were happy with our Knicks chat earlier,

0: She's here in spirit.
1: She was here in spirit. And don't worry, because she's also going to be tuning in next week, giving us her picks on how she did with Mission Monday and also Movie Monday always. So fear not, you will definitely hear her voice if you tune in next week. We updated you with what was happening in pop culture. We did a little halftime check. It's almost the half point of the year. I did actually do some research. The halfway point of the year is actually July 1st.
0: Oh,
1: so we're a bit early, but hey, we're on break for July 1st. So
0: we're getting ready for the halfway.
1: 100% halftime check-in on our New Year's resolutions. You quizzed me on a bit of solstice culture and what happens in certain countries. We talked about how successful we were for Mission Monday, which I'm going to say pretty disappointing effort from the whole group.
0: Yeah, not going to lie.
1: Myself included, but myself and Maddie might be going on a hike before. Arguably a hike, okay? To be decided whether it's a hike or not, okay? And we'll let you know what's happening all around Melbourne and music/gig guide. So we hope you enjoy the rest of your Monday. We hope we've started your week the right way. Enjoy the rest of your Monday, Maddie.
0: Enjoy the rest of your Monday, Sam, and to everyone listening.
1: 100%. I know something that always makes me feel good about my Monday is listening to good music.
0: Yeah,
1: and
0: I'm the same.
1: And this is one of my favourite bands. I got a feeling that, Maddie, you might know the name of this band.
0: Oh, we're going to find out who it is.
1: This is Parcels.
0: Oh, I do know them.
1: You got me feeling, and you've been listening to Get Cereal on Sin.

isn't just something you look at. It's what you talk about, what you experience, what surprises you. Art Smitten dives into Naam's contemporary scene, exhibitions, practices, and the ideas shaping culture right now. Mondays, 3 till 5. 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